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4: More questions than answers. I'm Sue Guzman, Fox News. Still not a lot known about the U.S.-Iran peace deal that's set to be signed on Friday. We are getting word of some of the details that could prove problematic.

0: Financial Total Security of Southern Minnesota weather forecast. I'm meteorologist Megan Mulford. Rain showers likely overnight, otherwise cloudy skies expected. Lows level off around 55. Southeast winds 8 to 15 miles an hour. Thunderstorms likely Wednesday. Daytime highs approaching 74. Cloudy skies with a few peaks of sun. Overcast Wednesday night. Chance for storms 53. From the Weatherology Weather Center, I'm meteorologist Megan Mulford. Right now, it's 61 degrees.
1: News. I'm Ted Lindner. The U.S. and Iran reportedly set to sign a deal to end the war on Friday in Geneva, Switzerland. Vice President J.D. Vance on Fox's The Five.
2: I see it as we're going to get very serious about these negotiations. And what I'm trying to do is send a signal that the entire American government is actually oriented towards getting a good outcome for the American people.
1: The president says the U.S. Navy's blockade along the Strait of Hormuz will fully reopen as well.

0: And Mike Collins running as a strong supporter of President Trump, winning the GOP Senate nomination in Georgia against former Tennessee football coach Derek Dooley. After the win, Collins spoke to his supporters.
1: We're going to travel to every corner of this state, meeting with Georgians from Bainbridge to Blue Ridge, from Buckhead to Bankhead, every zip code and every community, to share our plan to make their lives better.
0: He'll face off against Democrat Senator John Ossoff in November. 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
4: Hoping for more details on the deal. I'm Ted Lindner, Fox News. Iran and the U.S. agreeing to a deal to end hostilities in the Middle East, but key details pertaining to the nuclear program remain unresolved. Vice President J.D. Vance says that's one reason why he's going to Switzerland for the signing of the Memorandum of Understanding that'll happen on Friday.
5: What I'm trying to do is send a signal that the entire American government is actually oriented towards getting a good outcome for the American people. I kind of want to figure out how real are they? How fake are they? They're making a lot of promises. Are those promises actually going to be met with real action? That's why I'm going to show up to the negotiation. That's why I showed up to Pakistan a couple of months ago, and we're going to stay involved in this process.
4: The vice president appearing on Fox's The Five. Fox's Peter Ducey with more from Switzerland.
6: President Trump is saying, you don't have to take my word for it that it's a good deal. Just look at the Strait of Hormuz.
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0: Here's your total security of Southern Minnesota weather forecast. I'm meteorologist Megan Mulford. Cloudy skies expected overnight with thunderstorms likely. Lows level off around 55. Southerly winds 8 to 15 miles an hour. Cloudy again Wednesday. Thunderstorms likely. Highs level off around 74. Chance of thunderstorms Wednesday night. Lows around 53. Mainly cloudy skies expected. From the Weatherology Weather Center, I'm meteorologist Megan Mulford. Currently 62.
1: News. I'm Sue Gussman. Not many details have been officially released, but the U.S. and Iran are going to sign a deal to end the conflict Friday in Geneva, Switzerland. Vice President J.D. Vance telling Fox's The Five.
2: I see it as we're going to get very serious about these negotiations. And what I'm trying to do is send a signal that the entire American government is actually oriented towards getting a good outcome for the American people.
1: President Trump says the U.S.'s Navy blockade along the Strait of Hormuz will fully reopen once he signs the deal. A plot targeting President Trump's UFC event at the White House last weekend may have been stopped thanks to the parent of one of the suspects, Fox's David Spunt.
3: Ohio investigators say 19-year-old Tyson Proper's mother called police after she was concerned about her son's recent conduct, including firearms purchases and communications with people online.
1: Five arrests have been made. 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

0: 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I was clearing a weapons cache in Haditha, Iraq, when the building collapsed on me, burying me alive. I spent 6 months in the hospital and a year of recovery. When I was separated from the military, I just felt like I was useless because I only had this one thing that I was supposed to do, and then that one thing was taken away from me. 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
6: Voters split on Trump-backed candidates in Georgia. I'm Sue Guzman, Fox News. It was a mixed bag for some of President Trump's picks in primary races Tuesday night. We have more from Fox's Kevin Cork.
7: Congressman Mike Collins, who gets the W over Brian Kemp-backed former football coach Derek Dooley. And the great state of Alabama, Trump endorsed Representative Barry Moore, won his runoff for the U.S. Senate against former Navy SEAL Jared Hudson. But that's not the case in the Peach State's gubernatorial contest, where successful businessman Rick Jackson beat out Trump-backed Lieutenant Governor Burt Jones. Meantime, here in the nation's capital, former council member Kenyon McDuffie and progressive council member Democratic Socialist Janice Lewis George are in a very crowded field.
6: Still not a lot known about the U.S.-Iran peace deal that's set to be signed on Friday. We are getting word of some details that could prove problematic, though, as we hear from Fox's Alex Hogan.
8: Hezbollah releasing a statement saying it believes that Iran will not sign a final deal until the IDF withdraws all of its troops from southern Lebanon, and Iran's foreign minister is commenting on this, saying that an end to the war includes an end to the occupation. Even President Trump called on Israeli Prime Minister Benjamin Netanyahu to be more responsible about the conflict.
9: Israel's fighting Hezbollah too long

0: Here's your total security of Southern Minnesota weather forecast. I'm meteorologist Megan Mulford. Thunderstorms likely. Overnight, otherwise cloudy skies expected. Lows dip down to about 55. Winds out of the south, 10 to 15 miles an hour. Cloudy skies expected again Wednesday. Thunderstorms likely. High temperatures reach up to 74. Mainly cloudy Wednesday night. Chance of thunderstorms. Lows dip down to about 53. From the Weatherology Weather Center, I'm meteorologist Megan Mulford. Currently, 58.
1: News. I'm Ted Lindner. The U.S. and Iran reportedly set to sign a deal to end the war on Friday in Geneva, Switzerland. Not many details have been officially released. Vice President J.D. Vance was on Fox's The Five on Tuesday night talking about it.
2: I see it as we're going to get very serious about these negotiations. And what I'm trying to do is send a signal that the entire American government is actually oriented towards getting a good outcome for the American people.
1: The president says the U.S. Navy's blockade along the Strait of Hormuz will fully reopen after he signs the deal. And a plot targeting President Trump's UFC event held at the White House this past weekend may have been stopped thanks to the parent of one of the suspects. Fox's David Spunt.
3: Ohio investigators say 19-year-old Tyson Proper's mother called police after she was concerned about her son's recent conduct, including firearms purchases and communications with people online.
1: Five arrests have been made so far. 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
7: Hoping for more details on the deal. I'm Ted Lindner, Fox News. Iran and the U.S. agreeing to that deal to end hostilities in the Middle East, but key details pertaining to Iran's nuclear program remain unresolved. Vice President Vance says that's one reason why he's going to Switzerland Friday for the signing of the Memorandum of Understanding.
8: What I'm trying to do is send a signal that the entire American government is actually oriented towards getting a good outcome for the American people. I kind of want to figure out how real are they? How fake are they? They're making a lot of promises. Are those promises actually going to be met with real action? That's why I'm going to show up to the negotiation. That's why I showed up to Pakistan a couple of months ago, and we're going to stay involved in this process.
7: The vice president appearing on Fox's The Five on Tuesday. Fox's Peter Ducey with more from Geneva, Switzerland.
9: President Trump is saying, you don't have to take my word for it that it's a good deal. Just look at the Strait of Hormuz.
10: Ships are starting to move now. We're going to have it fully open by Friday. The ships are starting to move nicely. Oil is starting to go, and the prices are coming down rapidly.
9: The president also posted, Iran has agreed to never have a nuclear weapon. Well, Vice President Vance has said $300 billion in a reconstruction fund is something that is on the table, but the money would be coming from Gulf partners and not from the U.S.
7: The vice president speaking on Tuesday to Fox. In one of the most closely watched primary races, Republican representative and Trump-backed Mike Collins defeated first-time candidate Derek Dooley for the Republican U.S. Senate nomination in Georgia. He's going to face off against Democrat incumbent Senator John Ossoff in November. Billionaire Rick Jackson defeating Trump-backed Lieutenant Governor Burt Jones for the Republican nomination for governor in Georgia. He'll take on Atlanta Mayor Keisha Lance Bottoms. In Oklahoma, Congressman Kevin Hearn winning the Republican nomination for Senate. Trump-backed Mike Massey advancing to the Republican primary runoff election for governor. 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

0: They're also prepared to toughen sanctions on Russia. The joint statement covers a lot of topics. It says members will try to reduce reliance on the Strait of Hormuz and stand ready to support the implementation of the US-Iran peace deal. Jonathan Savage, Fox News.
1: Five people under arrest in connection with a plot to attack the UFC Freedom 250 fight at the White House this past weekend. Fox's Kevin Cork with more.
2: Officials say explosive-laden drones were planned to strike nearby buildings and then trigger a crowd stampede that would have led them directly toward a pre-staged sniper team. Phase two would then call for storming the White House. 23 individuals have been identified and multiple arrests have already been made. The entire plot may have been stopped thanks to a concerned mom in Ohio. Investigators say that man, 19-year-old Tyson Proper's mom, called cops sharing concerns about her son's recent conduct, including firearms purchases and his communication with people online, according to authorities.
1: Authorities discovered boxes of ammunition and a rifle decorated with an American flag pattern. Vice President Vance said attacks like this would justify the use of FISA if the alleged conspirators were from out of the country. And crews rushing to pull out people from a small plane Tuesday night that crashed in the middle of a highway in Laredo, Texas, as flames burst from the aircraft, the plane going down shortly after 10 p.m. At least one person has been killed. No word on whether that person was on the plane or on the ground. I'm Ted Lindner. This is Fox News.
3: Here's your total security of southern Minnesota weather forecast. I'm meteorologist Megan Mulford. Thunderstorms likely. Overnight, otherwise cloudy skies expected. Lows dip down to about 55. Winds out of the south, 10 to 15 miles an hour. Cloudy skies expected again Wednesday. Thunderstorms likely. High temperatures reach up to 74. Mainly cloudy Wednesday night. Chance of thunderstorms. Lows dip down to about 53. From the Weatherology Weather Center, I'm meteorologist Megan Mulford. Currently 58.
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0: From the City of Angels near the Pacific Ocean, good morning, good evening, whoever you may be across the nation, around the world. I'm George Norrie. This is Coast to Coast AM. Later tonight, the psychic world. Here's what's happening. The U.S.-Iran de-escalation deal may bring oil tanker traffic back to something resembling the pre-war normalcy, but the global energy trade, they say, will never be the same. Oil prices will likely fall. Goldman Sachs lowered its fourth quarter forecast from $90 to $80 per barrel. So with so much uncertainty ahead, no one believes oil prices are fully out of the woods yet. Assuming a real ceasefire actually holds, it will take time, possibly months, to clear out trapped tankers and bring in new empty ones and to rebuild and restart damaged production and export facilities. There will also be demand for oil to refill heavily depleted reserves in the U.S. and elsewhere. Here's our Tom Danheiser with more on today's activities. Tommy?
1: Well, George, oil prices fell 5% for a second day in a row to a three-month low as details emerge of an interim deal to end the war in the Middle East and reopen the Strait of Hormuz. This includes an agreement to allow Iran to sell oil. Brent crude futures fell $4.21 or 5.1% to settle at $78.96 a barrel, while U.S. West Texas Intermediate crude fell $4.70 or 5.8% to settle at $76.05 a barrel. President Trump and Iran's lead negotiator have signed an agreement that was expected to open the Strait of Hormuz, but the specific terms of the deal have not been released, and Israel's leader appears not to be fully on board. Prime Minister Benjamin Netanyahu said that Israeli forces

0: Here's your total security of Southern Minnesota weather forecast. I'm meteorologist Megan Mulford. Thunderstorms likely. Overnight, otherwise cloudy skies expected. Lows dip down to about 55. Winds out of the south, 10 to 15 miles an hour. Cloudy skies expected again Wednesday. Thunderstorms likely. High temperatures reach up to 74. Mainly cloudy Wednesday night. Chance of thunderstorms. Lows dip down to about 53. From the Weatherology Weather Center, I'm meteorologist Megan Mulford. Currently, 56.
1: News. I'm Sue Gossman. President Trump says he will release details of the framework deal between the U.S. and Iran before it's signed Friday.
2: Now we know why Iran agreed to sign. Instant access to their main moneymaker. According to the Wall Street Journal, the U.S. will allow Iran to immediately begin selling oil and fuel under the deal to end the war, offering Tehran an early financial incentive to wind down the conflict.
1: Fox's Peter Ducey. Primaries held Tuesday night in several states. In Georgia, Republican representative and Trump-backed Mike Collins defeating Derek Dooley for the Republican U.S. Senate nomination.
3: I'm going to work hard. I'm going to get the job done. You know what? I'm going to come home. We don't need more career politicians.
1: Billionaire Rick Jackson defeated Trump-backed Burt Jones for the Republican nomination for governor in Georgia. 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

0: 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I'm the funeral director and the owner at Worley & Hoff Funeral Homes. 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It's just peace of mind for the family to know that your loved one's here in our care and taken care of with dignity and honor. At Worley & Hoff Funeral Homes, you're never alone.
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0: flying in 1954. They're made by Boeing and cost today around $84 million to build. Jeff Manasso, Fox News.
1: Oh, potentially bigger problem in California. A buildup of tension deep in the earth to a level not seen in 1,000 years.
2: New research suggests a critical junction where two of California's most powerful fault systems meet has been accumulating stress levels. As the levels increase, so too does the likelihood of a dangerous earthquake. The location of the faults is just 50 miles from downtown Los Angeles. It's raising concern that an earthquake could be catastrophic in one of the most densely populated areas of the U.S. Chris DeMeo, Fox News.
1: We'll hear from the new Federal Reserve Chairman today after Kevin Warsh wraps up his first meeting assessing the economy. It's not expected to lead to an interest rate cut. On Wall Street, stock futures are mixed. Like yesterday, when the Dow rose 300-plus points to a new record high, but the NASDAQ fell more than 300. I'm Dave Anthony. This is Fox News.
3: Here's your total security of southern Minnesota weather forecast. I'm meteorologist Megan Mulford. Thunderstorms likely. Overnight, otherwise cloudy skies expected. Lows dip down to about 55. Winds out of the south, 10 to 15 miles an hour. Cloudy skies expected again Wednesday. Thunderstorms likely. High temperatures reach up to 74. Mainly cloudy Wednesday night. Chance of thunderstorms, lows dip down to about 53. From the Weatherology Weather Center, I'm meteorologist Megan Mulford. Currently, 56.
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8: This is America in the Morning from Westwood One. Good morning, I'm John Trout. It's Wednesday, June 17th, 2026. Here's what's coming up on America in the Morning.
9: Four states and Washington, D.C. voted in primary elections Tuesday. I'm John Stolness in Washington.
10: Iran says any deal with the U.S. to end the war requires Israel to withdraw from Lebanon. Ed Donahue, Washington.
11: Rex Heuermann learns his fate after taking a plea deal in April, admitting to 8 murders, avoiding a trial. Julie Walker, New York.
12: 8 people died in a B-52 bomber crash at a U.S. Air Force base in Southern California. I'm Haya Benjwani.
13: The Dow opens this morning at another record high. Investors are hoping oil flows through Hormuz on Friday. I'm Jessica Ettinger.
14: Republican Governor Mike DeWine says he believes that the death penalty should be abolished in Ohio. I'm Lisa Dwyer.
15: A judge in Idaho makes a decision on a controversial bathroom bill. I'm Clayton Neville.
8: All ahead on America in the Morning. It's 7 after. Voters in Georgia, Alabama, Oklahoma, and Washington, D.C. voted in primary elections Tuesday. While in California, voters cast ballots for a special election to replace a former member of Congress. John Stolness has details.
9: In Georgia, Congressman Mike Collins, who received a strong endorsement from President Trump, defeated Derek Dooley for the Republican nomination for Senate.
16: Hop in, buckle up, and get ready. Y'all, this truck is fired up.
9: He'll go up against the youngest incumbent senator in the midterms, Democrat John Ossoff, who is trying to hold on to a Senate seat in a state Donald Trump won 2 years ago. Trump's endorsed pick in the governor's race, Lieutenant Governor Burt Jones, lost his Republican runoff to Rick Jackson. It's the second time this month one of Trump's picks lost a governor's primary. Randy Feenstra lost in Iowa a few weeks ago as well. Jackson will face former Atlanta Mayor Keisha Lance Bottoms in the general. In Alabama, Trump-backed Representative Barry Moore beat retired Navy SEAL Jared Hudson. Moore lavished praise on the president for his support.
17: I think he's the greatest president in my lifetime. For him to come out early for us and get in a fight for us, that was a full circle moment for our family.
9: Moore is likely to keep that Senate seat red, expected to win in November and replace Tommy Tuberville, who won the state's gubernatorial primary last month. In Oklahoma, Congressman Kevin Hearn won his Republican primary to replace DHS Secretary Mark Wayne Mullen. In the District of Columbia, voters used a new ranked choice voting system to pick their next mayor. And voters in California voted to see who would face off against one another to replace former Congressman Eric Swalwell, who resigned in April amid sexual assault allegations. John Stolness, Washington.
8: At the G7 summit.

0: South winds 10 to 20 miles an hour. Mainly cloudy skies tonight. Chance of thunderstorms. Lows dip down to about 53. Partly cloudy skies tomorrow. Slight chance for showers. Daytime highs approaching 72. I'm weatherology meteorologist Megan Mulford. Currently, it's 56 degrees.
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14: The continued threat of deadly flooding across parts of the South. I'm Clayton Neville.
15: 15 members of 2 Minneapolis Antifa groups are charged with conspiracy to impede or injure federal officers. I'm Julie Walker.
16: Google fights back against Chinese hackers. I'm the new old tech guy, Chuck Palm.
17: Who's playing in current and upcoming concert tours. I'm Kevin Kaw.
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3: Hi, I'm Gary LaVox from Rascal Flatts. 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

0: Argentina comes away with a 3-0 victory. An active player who's not too far behind him is France's Kylian Mbappe, and he started his 2026 World Cup with 2 goals of his own against Senegal.
1: Mbappe! That's another one!
0: The call on Fox, France with a 3-1 victory.
2: That's Fox's Tony Genualdo. 2 other matches, Norway beat Iraq 4-1, Austria topped Jordan 3-1. I'm Dave Anthony, Fox News.
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1: Avoiding domestic terror. Good morning, I'm Gordon Deal, along with Nicole Murray. On this Wednesday, June 17th, glad you're with us. Here's what's up this hour.
2: The FBI has foiled a plot to attack the White House using explosive-laden drones during Sunday's UFC matches.
1: Senate Republicans have blocked the latest attempt by Democrats to force President Trump to get authorization for the war in Iran.
2: Trump says he'll delay the nomination of Jay Clayton as Director of National Intelligence to try to force action on a voter ID bill.
1: And workers 55 and older who don't plan on using AI.
3: In some situations, it's just the industry that they're in. You know, like you might find in certain workplaces that AI does make sense, like when you're drafting emails or looking for research for your reports or something like that. But then there are other industries where, say you're a server at a restaurant, you don't necessarily need AI. Maybe the management for a restaurant does.
1: Alessandra Melito at MarketWatch on making AI work for you if you're late in your career. Bit by bit, more details emerge of the framework for peace between the U.S. and Iran. President Trump says it will rule out a nuclear weapon for Tehran. Also, Iran will reportedly be allowed to sell oil upon signing. The Memorandum of Understanding extends a tenuous ceasefire another 60 days to allow the warring countries to negotiate a permanent truce. Under the deal, reports say the U.S. will end its blockade of Iran's ports while Tehran will restore the passage of maritime traffic through the Strait of Hormuz. Trump says the agreement states clearly that Tehran will not have a nuclear weapon, criticizing an agreement signed by former President Obama.
4: This deal is a wall to a nuclear weapon. His deal was a road to a nuclear weapon. My deal, they can't have a nuclear. They get blown up. If they have a nuclear weapon, they get blown up.
1: Iran maintains that its nuclear program is for peaceful purposes only. Separately, Iran says any Israeli forces remaining in Lebanon would constitute a violation of the deal. Israeli officials said Monday that troops would stay in Lebanon. Mixed results for the endorsement of President Trump in a couple of Republican primary runoff elections in Georgia. In the race for Senate, Congressman Mike Collins defeated former college football coach Derek Dooley by about 56-44%. Collins got a late endorsement from the president. Governor Brian Kemp, a popular Republican, had endorsed Dooley. Collins will face incumbent Democratic Senator John Ossoff. Separately, healthcare executive Rick Jackson defeated Trump-backed Lieutenant Governor Burt Jones in Georgia's GOP gubernatorial primary with the help of over $100 million of his own personal wealth.
5: This campaign was never about me. It has always been about the people of Georgia, especially those who feel unheard by the powerful. Tonight belongs to you.
1: Jackson said during his campaign that he would be Trump's favorite governor. In November, he will face Democrat and former Atlanta Mayor Keisha Lance Bottoms, who has already kicked off her general election bid.

0: The top national stories with the context to make sense of it all. This is America's First News, This Morning with Gordon Deal.
1: Thanks for spending time with us.

How to be a great dad in 15 seconds. Bike ride, go fish, walk in the park, phone call, milkshake, play catch, picnic, fly a kite, tell jokes, laugh, talk, read a story, tell a story,

0: I'm Liz Klayman, and this is the Fox Business Report.
1: Technology shares are rebounding after losing ground yesterday. Dow futures have been trading lower after rising to a record on Tuesday. The Federal Reserve meeting wraps up today, the first led by the new chair, Kevin Warsh. Crude oil prices are below the $80 a barrel mark today. The International Energy Agency is predicting the oil market will move into a significant supply surplus next year.
2: Fox News, I'm Gianna Gelosi. President Trump wraps up his G7 trip to France today. He is expected to hold a press conference at 10:30 a.m. Eastern Time, where we could learn more about a deal with Iran. The president said this a few moments ago.
3: They will never have a nuclear weapon, and you can't give Iran a nuclear weapon. And they will never have a nuclear weapon, so that's very, very strong. It's a very strong deal. Nobody knows what it is, but it's very strong. And most people seem to be very happy.
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Thanks for being with us. A 12-year-old boy will take his first flight and watch his first World Cup match next week thanks to Make-A-Wish Arizona. Andres Lopez Pacheco will fly to MetLife Stadium in New Jersey to watch Panama and England. AZFamily.com says Andres has battled a complex congenital heart condition and has undergone 4 open-heart surgeries. While he cannot play soccer competitively, he said the sport helps him stay strong and inspired. The wish was granted during a celebration in Scottsdale. During the celebration, Andres received World Cup-themed gifts and custom jerseys from Make-A-Wish and Phoenix Rising FC. His dream became the organization's 9,000th granted wish, by the way. Andres said his favorite teams are Portugal and Mexico, but he predicted England will win next week's match against Panama. That'll do it for this hour. For Nicole Murray and Mike Gavin, I'm Gordon Deal. Thanks for listening to This Morning, America's First News.

0: water is open. It's time to go boating and fishing and leave stress in our wake. Feel the wind as we ride and a fish on the line. 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
1: Thwarting a D.C. assault. Good morning, I'm Gordon Deal, along with Nicole Murray. On this Wednesday, June 17th, glad you could be with us. Here's what we have for you this hour.
2: At least five people have been charged with plotting to attack the White House using drones loaded with explosives.
1: Details are slowly emerging about the memorandum of understanding that extends a ceasefire between the U.S. and Iran.
2: Senate Republicans have blocked another attempt by Democrats to force President Trump to get authorization for the war in Iran.
1: And when the hiring process goes beyond reaching out to just the references you supplied on your resume.
3: You know, the idea is that, you know, they're trying to figure out what somebody is really like to work with or whether they're really up to the task. But, of course, some job seekers sort of bristle at this idea that people are talking behind their back without their knowledge.
1: Callum Borchers at the Wall Street Journal on companies using backdoor references. We're getting a trickle of details about the framework for peace between the U.S. and Iran. President Trump says it will rule out a nuclear weapon for Tehran. Also, Iran will reportedly be allowed to sell oil upon signing. The Memorandum of Understanding extends a tenuous ceasefire announced in April by another 60 days to allow the two sides to negotiate a permanent truce. Under the deal, reports say the U.S. will end its blockade of Iran's ports, while Tehran will restore the passage of oil tankers and other maritime traffic through the Strait of Hormuz. Trump says the agreement states clearly that Tehran will not have a nuclear weapon. Iran maintains that its nuclear program is for peaceful purposes only.
4: Here's what it says. Iran will never have a nuclear weapon. That's what it says. It won't have one to buy, to develop. They will not have a nuclear weapon. And I would say that's about 99.9% of what I wanted.
1: Separately, Iran said any Israeli forces remaining in southern Lebanon would constitute a violation of the deal. Israeli officials said Monday the troops would stay in Lebanon. Mixed results for the endorsements of President Trump in a couple of Republican primary runoff elections in Georgia. Congressman Mike Collins defeated former football coach Derek Dooley by about 56-44% in the race for Senate. Collins got a late endorsement from the president.
5: I want to thank the people of Georgia for putting your trust in me. I mean, to those that voted for me, those that didn't, those that might not quite know me yet, I'm going to work every single day to earn your trust, your support, and your vote.
1: Governor Brian Kemp, a popular Republican in Georgia, had endorsed Dooley. Collins will now face incumbent Democrat John Ossoff. Separately, healthcare executive Rick Jackson defeated Trump-backed Lieutenant Governor Burt Jones in Georgia's gubernatorial primary with the help of over $100 million of his personal wealth. Jackson said during his campaign he would be Trump's favorite governor. In November, he will face Democrat and former Atlanta Mayor Keisha Lance Bottoms, who has already kicked off her general election bid. Federal prosecutors say at least five people made detailed plans to attack last Sunday's UFC event on the White House lawn using drones and snipers. But the plot was uncovered when a concerned mother called police. Investigators allege the plot involved detonating drones with explosives over the White House, causing the crowd to scramble, and then shooting into the crowd as people fled. Thousands of people were in attendance, including top Trump administration officials and Republican lawmakers. Secret Service Deputy Director Matt Quinn.
6: This is still an active, ongoing investigation. Just because we're done with Freedom 250 or that particular event doesn't mean we're going to stop. There are still suspects at large, and we're going to work it until everyone's been identified.
1: The FBI says law enforcement officials learned of the plot after the mother of one of those charged called local police in Ohio concerned about his stock.

0: pile of guns. She said he had observed her son mapping locations in Washington and engaging in physical training with a group that court documents describe as ultra-religious and anti-government. 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
1: Glad you're with us. Welcome into Wednesday. What happens to oil and gas prices if the Strait of Hormuz safely and fully reopens as promised on Friday? We're joined now by Patrick DeHaan, head of petroleum analysis at Gas Buddy. Patrick, what can we expect at the pump?
2: Well, oil and gasoline, diesel and jet fuel prices have already been anticipating this deal since it was signaled by President Trump this past weekend. Oil prices have been declining significantly since then as these developments continue to emerge. In fact, at the moment, the price for West Texas Intermediate crude oil has fallen to its lowest level since March, with Brent crude oil also down over 5%. Oil prices now at $76 a barrel, dramatically lower than where they were at the height of this situation back in April. Gas prices have already been declining for most Americans for the last 5 weeks. That trend may now be extended, with oil prices declining over the last 24 to 48 hours. Now, I have to say, gas prices and diesel

0: likely to continue declining so long as this deal does move forward. There still is an element of risk here. Oil prices already declining, even though the strait hasn't reopened. So if something does happen to this deal, oil prices could simply rebound more dramatically.
1: Can you explain kind of the logistics if all things go according to plan on Friday about once those ships, I guess, safely traverse the Strait of Hormuz and reach their ports? What are those, I don't know, basic oil logistics?
0: Well, I mean, you know, from the moment this deal is signed, I don't know when or how much longer we'll wait to see travel through the strait. You know, the Americans have said that they know where the mines in the strait are. Iran had laid down mines in the weeks and months prior. So there's a lot of logistics that have to happen, and it may be a week or two before we see ships gaining the ability, the insurance, the confidence to transit through this waterway, and that's really contingent. I don't know the timing any better than the captains that are chartering these vessels through the strait on how long that may take once this memorandum is signed. So that's kind of a detail we'll have to wait and monitor shipping channels through the strait. If and when the strait does open, we start to see ships moving, that certainly would be a good sign. But again, not much information or clarity or ability to provide clarity on when that could resume, but that is going to be contingent on whether oil prices do continue declining and whether gasoline and diesel prices continue falling, or if we don't see a lot of activity right away, we certainly could see oil prices reverse if ships don't start moving through.
1: We're speaking with Patrick DeHaan, head of petroleum analysis at GasBuddy. Are you concerned about stockpiles?
0: Oh, certainly, without a doubt. I mean, over the last couple of months, it's been a rising concern as we've seen global oil inventories declining. Oil stockpiles globally are now 1.5 billion barrels lower than they would have been otherwise had the strait been open this entire time. So that's a drastic and profound difference, and it's going to take an extended amount of time for global oil inventories to completely recover once the strait does reopen. So while gas prices may trend lower, don't expect them overnight to go back to pre-war levels. Falling back to pre-war prices may take beyond a year, as global oil inventories are only going to slowly start recovering once the strait does reopen.
1: Yeah. Are these ships truly safe passing through the Strait of Hormuz? What are you hearing from kind of these shipping executives?
0: Well, just a lot of uncertainty. Ships don't know whether or not they're going to be able to travel through. We've seen some companies, including Maersk, say that nothing has really changed yet. So, you know, again, a lack of confidence may prevent ships from flowing through here in short order. So, you know, we're going to have to see some confidence-building exercises, whether that's the U.S. military. You know, the first couple of ships are going to be taking a huge risk at going through. You know, Iran in months past has attacked some of these ships with drones. So, you know, the coast is anything but clear when it comes to getting through the strait, and we just don't know. It may take a couple of weeks for some ships to start getting through, for others to start taking the plunge.
1: Jeez. And revisit, I guess, as we finish up here, how come, I guess, gas prices at the pump won't fall like a stone? I mean, they've fallen sharply already, and the strait is not even fully reopened.
0: Well, they probably will fall pretty sharply, but to the degree that it's going to take a significant amount of time for global oil inventories to normalize after this. They won't go back to their pre-war level, but I do expect the national average could fall at the pace of 10 to 15 cents a gallon a day. The delay in gas prices going down is usually about 2 to 4 days. That is, once oil plunges, gasoline prices start moving in the same way a couple of days later, and how long the plunge may happen is really contingent on how long oil prices continue to drop. But by July 4, the national average may drop to $3.70 to $3.75 a gallon. How far it goes, though, and for how long is really more contingent on to what degree the strait reopens.
1: Thanks, Patrick. Patrick DeHaan, head of petroleum analysis at GasBuddy. By the way, Brent crude futures this morning are trading at around $79 a barrel. 20 minutes now after the hour on This Morning, America's First News. Here's Nicole Murray.
2: And now, the three big things you need to know. Number one.
3: Officials say details of the U.S.-Iran peace agreement will be made public soon, as a permanent truce still awaits negotiations. President Trump said one part of the deal is Iran will not have a nuclear weapon.
4: This deal is a wall to a nuclear weapon. His deal was a road to a nuclear weapon. My deal, they can't have a nuclear. They get blown up. If they have a nuclear weapon,

0: they get blown up.
1: The Wall Street Journal reports the U.S. will allow Iran to begin selling oil and fuel under the deal.
2: Number two.
1: Healthcare executive Rick Jackson has defeated Trump-backed Lieutenant Governor Burt Jones in Georgia's GOP governor's primary. Jackson thanking his supporters.
3: This campaign was never about me. It has always been about the people of Georgia, especially those who feel unheard by the powerful. Tonight belongs to you.
1: Meanwhile, Congressman Mike Collins has won the Republican Senate runoff in Georgia, setting up a race with Democratic Senator John Ossoff this fall.
2: Number three.
1: A suspect has been taken into custody in Philadelphia after a shooting inside a Wilmington, Delaware hospital left one person dead and another wounded. Police Chief Wilfredo Campos.
4: Regardless of what the motive is in this incident might have been, there is never an excuse for violence, and there is never an excuse for gun violence. Our investigators will be working tirelessly to apprehend the suspect and ensure they are brought to justice.
1: Police have only identified the suspect as a 23-year-old man. A Mississippi family is demanding answers after a one-year-old was killed when police responded to a shoplifting call at a Senatobia Walmart fired at their vehicle. Mississippi Department of Public Safety Commissioner Sean Tindall.
5: To make no mistake, this is a very tragic situation. I want the public to be assured that the Mississippi Bureau of Investigation will conduct its independent investigation.
1: The one-year-old has been identified as Cohen Wiley. Officials say the fire that destroyed the Medline Industries warehouse in California is now approximately 85% contained. Tracy Fire Deputy Chief Brian Bagley.
6: The demolition team is working diligently, very slowly and methodically, to make sure that they're knocking down walls so firefighters can continue to advance hose lines inside the facility where it's safe to do so, to put out those stubborn nuisance hot fires or hot spots.
1: The fire began on June 11th. CNBC reports that 61% of singles will not travel more than 30 minutes for a first date.
7: Mm. You?
1: Oh, yeah. No, absolutely not. How do you know if it's worth it? You're going to drive an hour and then the date might be terrible?
7: Well, I missed it. It's dating, right? Don't we have to roll the dice sometimes?
1: I make them come to me if I'm being totally honest.
7: Okay, thank you, princess. 23 minutes now after the hour.
8: Man, I love this place. I've been surfing here since I was a kid. Now, seeing my grandson out on the water, it means everything to me. Watching him and taking in the blue waves, the sea breeze, the blurry horizon.
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0: Thanks for joining us. For the next academic year, 16 colleges and universities, including the University of Southern Cal, Colgate, Washington University, and Fordham, have a sticker price of more than $100,000 a year. CNBC got an exclusive look at the data from the Princeton Review. Here's personal finance reporter Jessica Dickler. Jess, what are we learning?
1: It's a little bit of a complicated picture, but we have been watching college costs just go up and up and up year after year, outpacing inflation, outpacing other household costs, and that makes it a lot harder for students and their families to think about this massive expense that many people are about to take on. Over the last few years, some schools started reaching that six-figure mark, which is just kind of an important just mental threshold when you think about college costs. But this year, this upcoming academic year, we found 16 schools cross the $100,000 mark, and that's just 1 year of attendance. And those are big-name schools like Duke, Georgetown, NYU, University of Chicago. I mean, the list goes on, but they have a massive sticker price.
0: And how did we get here? Because I'm thinking, right, enrollment's not growing as fast as it was. There's lots of questions about the return on investment for a four-year degree. I think trade school enrollment is up, yet tuitions at some of these schools keep going up.
1: Yeah, I mean, it's interesting because we have what some experts call a high tuition, high aid situation, which is that these schools charge a lot of money, but they also very heavily discount. And that means they're offering a lot of scholarships and grant money to kind of court students who are pushing back against these extreme prices. We are seeing a lot of students look to community college and public schools because it's more affordable. It makes more economic sense. So some of these very expensive schools are saying, well, come here and we'll give you a huge amount of aid, which helps bring the cost significantly down. So it is a little complicated for those college applicants because, you know, what they see at the outset is not really what they will ultimately pay. But you also don't know that from the start. A lot of these kids, or not really kids, but these college applicants, they have to apply, then find out what their financial aid package is, and ultimately what their final cost will be. So it doesn't really benefit the student very much.
0: Yeah. We're speaking with Jessica Dickler, personal finance reporter at CNBC. The story is called College Sticker Prices Top $100,000 at 16 Schools. That's per year, by the way. But many students pay significantly less. Some schools have actually gone tuition-free, right, in kind of a bizarre twist.
1: Yeah, I mean, it sounds a little bit better than it is, but some of these very wealthy institutions, and I'm primarily talking about the Ivy League or Ivy Plus, they have the wherewithal, the financial standing to offer significant financial aid, and they want to bring in students from across the socioeconomic spectrum. So what some of these leading schools have done is say, you know, we will be ultimately tuition free, like you'll pay no tuition if your family income is less than, say, $200,000. Then they will waive tuition. They are trying to, you know, kind of level the playing field for those that can't pay.
0: Thanks, Jess. Jessica Dickler, personal finance reporter at CNBC. 30 minutes now after the hour. On This Morning, America's First News.
2: I'm Charles Payne, and this is the Fox Business Report.
3: CarMax is selling more cars, but it's making less. The used car retailer says its profit in the recent quarter took a hit because it cut prices to help boost sales. Though its earnings were down from a year ago, CarMax is holding up better than Wall Street estimates. Investors will be listening today for clues about inflation.

0: tension beyond the Iran conflict as Federal Reserve Chair Kevin Warsh wraps up the Fed.
1: Fox News, I'm CJ Papa. President Trump will take questions at a news conference later this morning to discuss the peace deal with Iran. But during a sit-down with the president of Egypt, the president gave a preview.
2: They will never have a nuclear weapon, so that's very, very strong.
1: Fox's Peter Ducey at the summit.
3: In this meeting, he was talking about how if they didn't make a deal right now, there would be a global depression, which speaks to the economic pressure President Trump and his team have been feeling back home, especially with high gas prices.
1: Oil holding around...
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1: Requires quietly contacting a different set of past managers and coworkers, backdoor references as they're known. How it works from Callum Borchers, columnist at the Wall Street Journal. Cal, what's up here?
2: Yeah, I mean, employers have gotten wise to the idea that basically any one of us can cherry pick a few former colleagues who will say some nice things about us. So how much value do those references really bring to get the candid, real deal about job applicants? Some businesses have concluded they have to call around to some, as you said, backdoor or maybe off book, as other people call it, references. And, you know, the idea is that, you know, they're trying to figure out what somebody is really like to work with or whether they're really up to the task. But of course, some job seekers sort of bristle at this idea that people are talking behind their back without their knowledge.
1: Yeah. All right. I presume this is for higher level managerial or executive positions where this is done.
2: That's basically right. I mean, maybe mid and certainly senior level roles is what we're talking about. Entry level jobs. I mean, number one, you just don't have enough work history to have that many people to call. But number two, that kind of effort really isn't worth the while. So really, we're talking about when you're going for bigger jobs deeper in your career. And one thing to be mindful of is that, you know, the employers are, you know, they're trying not to alert your current employer that you're looking around. So they're not going to call your current manager or your current coworker, which is nice on its face. But what that means is they can be reaching deep into your history, Gordon. They might call somebody from two or three jobs ago, somebody you worked with a decade ago. So this is one of those, you know, be careful how you treat people. Don't burn the bridges, because somebody from way back in your past could have sway over your future job prospects.
1: Jeez, we're speaking with Callum Borchers. He writes the On the Clock column at the Wall Street Journal. 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Explain, I guess, the sales executive, Joe Fontana, that you talked to. What happened with him?
2: Yeah, Joe's a good example of somebody who sort of got bitten by this process. If it's not done well, I mean, he says he thought he had a job in the bag a little while ago and didn't end up getting an offer. And the only reason he found out what's happened was that a third-party recruiter he had been working with let him know, hey, you know, the company called one of your former direct reports, somebody you used to manage, and that person really gave you a scathing review. And Joe was like, well, geez, it's because I fired the guy. And he insists that it was for a good reason, but that, you know, this was kind of the person's opportunity to take revenge. And so, you know, his feeling about it is, look, you have to have some nuance that goes with these, right? I mean, some of the people who use backdoor references told me they'll do it, but then without naming names, they'll go back to the candidate and say, hey, I heard this criticism about you as I called references. What do you have to say for yourself? And at least you're giving them an opportunity to answer for themselves.
1: Wow. So, I mean, that said, is trust an issue here?
2: Yeah, and it certainly goes both ways. I mean, you know, one view is that, you know, this shows a lack of trust on the part of the prospective employer, right? You're beginning the relationship by sort of like going behind your candidate's back and asking about them. I think if we're being honest, on the other hand, I mean, job seekers would and do this as well. I mean, if you were going for a job at some company and you had a friend or an acquaintance who worked with your prospective hiring manager, wouldn't you call that person on the sly to find out what it's really like to work there? I mean, of course you would, right? So we do this in both directions. And there is some balance to be struck, right? I mean, some recruiters and hiring managers have said that they don't tell job candidates who exactly they plan to call, but they do let them know, hey, this is part of our practice, so be aware.
1: Mm. What happened with the company Zapier that you spoke to?
2: Yeah, I think Zapier is such a good example of this, right? I mean, a fully remote global company, and so they say they've become kind of a target for fraudulent candidates, basically. And that's kind of where the AI connection comes in, is that, you know, job seekers can use AI to, of course, write their resumes. Sometimes people even use it to cheat during technical interviews if it's remote, right? So Zapier was one that had basically de-emphasized references a couple years ago. What they've discovered recently is they can't be sure that people are who they say they are or as good as they claim to be through the interview process. So they have sort of re-emphasized interviews. In fact, they require, before making an offer to anybody, that the hiring manager has at least one live conversation. Wow. with a reference.
1: Thanks, Cal. Callum Borchers writes the On the Clock column at the Wall Street Journal. By the way, it's Wednesday, which means it's time for another episode of our video series called When the Mic is Off. Posting today, is it

0: emasculating for men to ride shotgun while their wives or girlfriends drive. Mike and I discuss it on Instagram, TikTok, Facebook, and X. Just do a search for This Morning with Gordon Deal. 19 minutes now in front of the hour. Coming up next, out of control road rage in the suburbs of Denver.
1: The board recommends approving.
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0: Thanks for spending time with us. Welcome into Wednesday. It is time now for the Mic Drop with this morning's Mike Gavin.
1: Good morning. We have some road rage and some breakfast rage to talk about this morning. Let's start on the road, where a pair of drivers in Colorado chose to behave very badly in a very bad spot, the middle of a busy interstate. The Wheat Ridge Police Department shared video on social media of the incident that unfolded smack dab in the middle of Interstate 70 while cars, trucks, and 18-wheelers whizzed by. Police said the drivers were brake-checking one another before stopping in the middle of traffic to have a confrontation. The two men wrestled with a door at one point. One of them punched through the back of a car window and then went to retrieve a tire iron from his trunk. Police said both drivers were eventually cited for disorderly conduct, calling their choice of confrontation location downright dangerous.
0: Center lane.
1: Yeah.
0: Of an interstate.
1: Didn't even get to the right lane even.
0: Yeah.
1: You know, no, right in the middle. This just had to happen right here and right now.
0: If this was a bar, this would have been, hey, do you want to step outside?
1: Right.
0: Here, it was like, no, we'll go in the center lane.
1: Yeah.
0: Of Interstate 70.
1: Mm-hmm. Yeah, I mean, just watching those big trucks, you know, drive by. I know everybody slowed down, of course.
0: Yeah,
1: but just watching those trucks go by. And their cars, I mean, weren't even in the middle of the middle lane. They were

0: kind of on the edge of one of the lanes. I felt like, and they're not even looking. Like, they're just getting out of the car, walking around the cars, you know, just not even caring about the traffic that's going by.
1: Well, when the one guy pulled the tire iron out of his trunk, that seemed to de-escalate things, oddly enough.
0: Yeah.
1: Everything seemed to end at that point.
0: Yeah, it's like, all right, we're good. And that was the guy who punched through the back of the other guy's, his back windshield. I couldn't believe that, that he so easily did that.
1: I agree. It shattered just seemingly so easily. I don't know if he broke his hand doing that or if anything like that happened, but... Well. That was one impressive punch.
0: His hand was still in good enough shape to pick up the tire iron and walk after the guy as he came back at him.
1: Also a good observation, Mike.
0: And certainly less confrontational, but no less head-shaking, the breakfast picture uploaded by one Waffle House customer to Reddit. The user said they asked for eggs and cheese, and while what they got was technically correct, the presentation was a little disappointing. The pic shows a plate with a flat serving of scrambled eggs and a single slice of unmelted American cheese sitting right on top. Thousands of commenters checked in, and many had jokes. Many wondered aloud what the problem was, as the plate did contain both eggs and cheese. Some said that this is typical of most Waffle House orders with cheese, while others were suspicious, with some implying that only problem customers would get this type of obviously low effort.
1: Ah, I was thinking the same thing.
0: Yeah.
1: Was the person who ordered it kind of a jerk about it?
0: Yeah. We don't know much about the context of sort of how this came about. But then there were other people.
1: Reddit, that's why.
0: But yes. But then there were other people that said that, you know, they've ordered things with cheese and this is kind of how it happens. It's a very low effort situation. I don't know. I haven't been to, maybe once or twice in my life, I've been to a Waffle House. We don't have them in this area. So, I don't have much to go on. But people did say this actually could be a legitimate way that they serve eggs and cheese.
1: Okay. To be fair, I would say that the cheese was in the process of melting.
0: I mean,
1: it appeared to me on top of the eggs.
0: On the lukewarm eggs. Yeah. Exactly.
1: 13 minutes now in front of the hour.
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0: Now, more than ever, where you get your news matters. 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This is America's First News, This Morning with Gordon Deal.
1: Thanks for being with us. Travelers are increasingly opting for dead zoning trips, vacations without cell service or Wi-Fi to unwind, escape work pressure and such. Dead zoning refers to vacationing in remote locations that lack cell service or Wi-Fi. A survey by G Adventures found 58% of travelers use internet-free trips to relax and de-stress. The philosophy behind it is that the lack of service forces people to be present. G Adventures says some of the top destinations for trying a digital detox include Ecuador in the Amazon rainforest, where you'd stay with a host family. Northern Thailand, where you trek into the mountains to visit remote villages and explore deep caves on a bamboo raft. And Southern Africa, where you camp for 2 weeks in Namibia's desert. 8 minutes now in front of the hour on This Morning. Once again, here's Nicole Murray.
0: And now, the three big things you need to know. Number one.
2: Details regarding the U.S.-Iran peace deal have begun to emerge, with President Trump saying it will not allow Tehran to have a nuclear weapon. The Wall Street Journal also reports that Iran will be allowed to sell oil and fuel. Senate Minority Leader Chuck Schumer calling on the Trump administration for total transparency.
3: Most importantly, I'm calling on Trump to inform the American people on whatever his understanding with Iran involves. And he should do it immediately so we all know what the heck is going on.
2: Iran's foreign minister also says the peace agreement requires Israeli forces to leave Lebanon.
0: Number two.
2: Authorities have charged at least five people after a 19-year-old Ohio man told investigators last week that he and others planned to attack the White House while it hosted UFC matches over the weekend. Secret Service Deputy Director Matt Quinn.
4: I'd say it was unique due to the numbers involved, the level of planning involved. Thankfully, our advanced threat interdiction unit got on top of it very early.
2: Officials say the mother of Tyson Proper called police over concerns about a stockpile of guns and online chatter.
0: Number three.
2: Federal prosecutors have announced charges against 15 people in Minneapolis they allege were conspiring to impede or injure federal officers during the Trump administration's immigration enforcement operation earlier this year. U.S. Attorney Daniel Rosen.
5: Charging 15 defendants with conspiracy to impede or injure federal officers and other charges related to efforts of two Minneapolis-based Antifa groups that violently opposed the enforcement of federal law in our state.
2: In other news, Ohio Governor Mike DeWine said the state should abolish the death penalty.
6: I no longer believe the death penalty is a deterrent to murder. The moral justification I had for voting for the death penalty simply no longer exists.
2: The last time Ohio put an inmate to death was in 2018. President Trump said he is delaying Jay Clayton's nomination to lead the U.S. intelligence community in a bid to force Congress to act on a voter ID bill that currently lacks enough support for passage. Chick-fil-A is no longer the top-rated quick-service restaurant. The American Customer Satisfaction Index now has Jersey Mike's in the number one spot.
1: Yeah, I'll take the number four.
2: For Jersey Mike's?
1: I think that's the Italian one. It's got like a bunch of different meats on it.
2: Yeah, love Jersey Mike's.
1: Yeah, a little oil and vinegar on that.
2: Fresh, affordable.
1: All day. Thanks, Nicole. 6 minutes in front of the hour. 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

0: Thanks for joining us. A police detective in Western New York has gone far beyond the call of duty to retrieve a woman's stolen wedding ring. In Leroy, New York, an elderly nursing home resident suffering from dementia had a wedding ring stolen from her hand. The theft was noticed by the victim's family. The Leroy Police Department says enter Caden Vangalio, who ultimately conquered months of dead-end investigations. The case eventually brought him to Buffalo, the nearest major city, where he went from pawn shop looking for the stolen ring himself and wound up finding it. He was able to secure both the ring and the bill of sale with the signature of the suspect, who's now charged with larceny for taking the victim's ring while working at that nursing home. Leroy Police says this may not be the crime of the century, but you cannot put a price on the sentimental value of a wedding ring. For Nicole Murray and Mike Gavin, I'm Gordon Deal. Thanks for listening to This Morning, America's First News.
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4: An ag economist says farm economy recovery is highly unlikely amid record high input costs. I'm Erin Anderson, and this is Managing for Profit on Brownfield. David Widmar with Agricultural Economic Insight says higher input costs are adding additional financial strain.

0: We'll find out more right after this on Brownfield. David Widmar with Agricultural Economic Insight says the farm economy is not likely to recover anytime soon.
1: A few months ago, it felt like we were closer to equilibrium. We've seen this energy shock really kind of create all sorts of problems on that expense side of the ledger. We might not be able to service as much debt today that we did just a few years ago, even if we had the same profitability. But can we also get ourselves to where we can make some profit without needing these ad hoc programs?
0: He tells Brownfield inflation has started to moderate, but
1: we haven't seen the data, prices of equipment, prices for parts, all categories coming down and providing relief for producers. It's just increasing at a little bit more consistent or a little bit more moderate rate. Still at an annual positive increase. It's just not increasing, say, double digits.
0: The White House recently announced it would reduce the duties on ag and construction equipment from 25% to 15% starting on June 8th. Widmar says it could provide temporary cost reductions, but several other factors are still at play.
1: It's probably going to be helpful, but it's hard to say how it's going to show up in the data because there's a lot of moving factors, right? So we have more inflation in the economy than we had maybe a few months ago, also more inflation than the Fed would like. We also have higher energy prices right now. And I think it's going to be hard to say exactly how those tariffs are going to play out for a host of reasons, but one of the reasons why it's going to be hard to understand how these lower tariff rates are going to play out to the farm level is that tax passed along to individuals in the U.S. or are they paid by those manufacturers who are shipping those goods in the form of lower profitability, lower margins? They have a higher cost structure. It's just because there's a lot of other moving pieces going on in the economy. So I think of this as like we're taking one, reducing some of the wood that's on the fire that's causing this heat or this inflationary pressure that we see on equipment and machinery.
0: Widmar says without broader shifts in price structure and inflation, farmers won't likely see lasting cost savings. The Trump administration says the tariff reduction will remain in effect until 2027. For more ag news, markets, and weather, go to brownfieldagnews.com. I'm Erin Anderson, and this is Managing for Profit on Brownfield.
2: I'm Brent Barnett on Brownfield. U.S. Congresswoman Ashley Hinson says renewing USMCA is critical to ensuring fair trade for farmers.
3: I've talked with a lot of these farmers myself, and what they continue to tell me is that they need free and fair market access. And I know Canada and Mexico are two of our largest trading partners. I support renewal of USMCA.
2: Hinson says negotiations could help work out needed changes. More news is next. University of Tennessee's Charlie Martinez says placements remain the figure to watch in this week's cattle on feed report.
4: Because it was such a hot topic on the last one, so it's like, let's see what this one has.
2: The report comes out Thursday at 3 p.m. Eastern, 2 Central. The CEO of Circularity Fuels says for the first time, raw agricultural biogas has been turned into sustainable aviation fuel. Dr. Stephen Beaton says the company's six-month pilot program using biogas from a California dairy farm to produce a cost-competitive jet fuel on-site is a success.
5: The gas that comes out of that digester is about 65% methane and 35% CO2. And we send that gas through a series of two proprietary reactors that convert that gas into liquid fuels.
2: Beaton says the company expects to break ground on its first commercial site in 2027. I'm Brent Barnett with Brownfield Ag News Headlines.
6: Your KAUS weather forecast, cloudy and breezy today. Additional showers and thunderstorms likely this afternoon. Some could be severe. High temperature around 74 degrees. Tonight, cloudy, a chance for some lingering rain with an overnight low around 53. Tomorrow, cloudy in the morning, gradually clearing in the afternoon with a high around 72. Tomorrow night, mostly clear and a low around 50. For Friday, sunshine, slight chance of little afternoon rain with highs in the mid-70s. Then warmer this weekend, Saturday sunny with a high in the upper 70s. Sunday partly sunny, chance of rain with a high in the low to mid-70s. And then starting off next week, Monday will be sunny with highs in the mid-70s. Right now in Austin, we're under mostly cloudy skies. Winds out of the south, about 10 to 15.

0: also see some strong winds. Not really concerned about a tornado threat around our area. That's low risk for tornadoes. It's mainly going to be about hail and some heavy rain as well possible this afternoon. Now, as far as there is still a little bit of uncertainty with that, though, depending on how the atmosphere kind of recovers from this morning's rain, that could determine a lot about this afternoon, how severe things do or don't get. As far as timing, though, if we do see severe weather, most likely window is roughly between about 2 to 5 in the afternoon is probably when we would be most likely to see something if we do. But again, there's a little bit of uncertainty, especially depending on how things are affected from the rain that came through this morning. But certainly a possibility we could see some severe weather, mainly in the form of hail this afternoon across our area. So just something to be aware of as you go through your day. Let's get a sports recap right after this on KAUS.
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0: Taking a look at sports, the Minnesota Twins scored early and often Tuesday to pick up a blowout win in Texas.
4: After a 4-2 win on Monday night, Twins and the Rangers back at it on Tuesday night. Inside Globe Life Field in Arlington, Texas. Zebby Matthews on the mound for the Twins, a guy that has really struggled away from target field this season, hoping for a bounce-back showing. And Kamar Rocker, former first-round pick, on the mound for the Rangers. Rocker, much like Mackenzie Gore on Monday night, had outstanding numbers at home, but he got shelled here in Game 2 of this series. It began with Trevor Larnach launching the second leadoff homer of his career. A no-doubter to deep right field to make it a 1-0 Twins lead. Josh Bell added an RBI single in the first. It was a 2-0 score. Twins then scored three more in the third on a Cody Clemens 3-run homer to right his 11th, and it was a 5-0 game. Twins added to that. In fact, they knocked Rocker out of the game with a big 5-run fourth. It began with an Alex Jackson leadoff double after Larnach popped out. Byron Buxton reached on a fielding error from Rangers right fielder Brandon Nimmo. Then the Rangers opted to walk Cody Clemens intentionally, a pitching change. Cal Quantrill came in, and Royce Lewis was batting.
5: Lined into center field, that's a base hit. Buck started back to second, now coming around third. He's going to finally be waved around. No play at the plate. Clemens at third, two in, 7-0 Minnesota.
4: A 2-run single to center field, and Lewis now with RBIs 19 and 20 on the season. So he's reached base safely in all 10 games he has appeared in since coming back from AAA. The Twins were far from done. Josh Bell, RBI double, a second run scored on another error from Nimmo in right field. Later, a Luke Keyshaw RBI single. It turned out to be a 5-run fourth inning. And the Twins, they were well on their way to a big victory because Zebby Matthews had plenty of run support. He went 7, gave up 2 runs, 7 hits, no walks, and struck out 4. The Twins scored 2 off a position player in the 9th inning en route to an easy 12-2 victory in Game 2 of this series. The Twins launching home runs right now. These last 5 games, 2 more tonight. That is 12 home runs for the Twins over these last 5 games. Twins are now 35-40 as they won the first 2. Look for the sweep on Thursday behind Joe Ryan. Again, the final from Tuesday in Arlington, Twins 12 and the Rangers 2. I'm Corey Provis on your home for Twins baseball.
0: And the Twins will have today off before a day game tomorrow afternoon. A notable name is joining the Minnesota Vikings front office as new general manager Nolan Teasley continues to build his staff. ESPN's Kevin Seifert reports.

former Chicago Bears general manager Ryan Pace is joining the Vikings as an advisor. Pace led Chicago's front office from 2015 through 2021. His undoing in Chicago included drafting two first-round quarterbacks who didn't pan out in Mitch Trubisky and Justin Fields. Since then, he's worked in various roles for the Atlanta Falcons, most recently as the VP of football operations and player personnel. Minnesota Frost standout Kelly Panik was named the PWHL's Forward of the Year Tuesday as the league handed out its season-ending awards. Panik was the top goal scorer in the league this season with 16 goals and a PWHL record 33 points in 30 games. The Plymouth native was also a finalist for league MVP, which went to Boston goaltender Aaron Frankel. The Frost re-signed Panik to a three-year deal earlier this month, and she was protected by the team through the expansion process. The PWHL draft will be tonight in Detroit. Gopher star Abby Murphy is regarded as one of the top draft prospects. The Frost will have the ninth pick in the first round. The Minnesota Wild are looking for a new head coach for their top minor league affiliate, the Iowa Wild, after the St. Louis Blues announced they have hired Greg Cronin to coach their defensemen. Cronin was made Iowa's head coach just last season. The team struggled in his 1 year in charge, missing the playoffs for the fourth time in 5 years. Minnesota's Major League Volleyball squad has added another former Gopher with the signing of outside hitter Jenna Wienas. The 24-year-old played at Minnesota from 2020 through 2022. During the 2021 season, she ranked second on the team in points and points per set to earn second-team All-Big Ten honors. She then transferred to Texas, where she won a national championship in 2023. MLV Minnesota will begin its inaugural season in January of next year. And at the World Cup, Lionel Messi turned back the clock to score his first World Cup hat trick yesterday in Argentina's 3-0 opening win over Algeria. Messi is now tied for the record for most career World Cup goals at 16. Meanwhile, Kylian Mbappe had a pair of goals to lead France past Senegal 3-1. He is now France's all-time leading scorer in the World Cup with 14 career goals. In the other two matches yesterday, Norway handled Iraq 4-1 and Austria down Jordan 3-1. Today's schedule will have the final set of teams that are yet to play their first matches in the tournament, including England against Croatia. Portugal will take on the Democratic Republic of the Congo. Ghana will face Panama, and Colombia will finish off the night against Uzbekistan. Here on KAUS 1480, again, the Twins are off today. They will go for a series sweep against Texas tomorrow afternoon. Pre-game at 1 o'clock, first pitch at 1:35. Then they'll head to Arizona for a three-game road series, which means some late start times this weekend. Friday night's game will have an 8:45 p.m. first pitch. Saturday night's game will not have first pitch until after 9 p.m. And then Sunday will be a 2:15 in the afternoon first pitch here on your home for Twins baseball, KAUS 1480.

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1: Your KAUS community calendar. The Pillars of the City Board will hold a regular monthly meeting at 10 a.m. today at the Bonnie Bessie Reitz Conference Room at Austin City Hall. This afternoon, Austin Public Library will host an open art lab from 4 to 6 p.m. where creativity meets experimentation. Kids will dive into a new project using fun and sometimes unexpected materials. It's all about exploring, creating, and having fun with art. This evening, the Austin Community Band will have a performance 7 to 8 p.m. at Bandshell Park. Tomorrow, the Culture and Arts Commission will hold a regular monthly meeting at noon in the Bonnie Bessie Reitz Conference Room at City Hall. Tomorrow afternoon will be another free nature play afternoon, 1 to 4 p.m. at the Hormel Nature Center. Get outside and discover nature with your child. They'll have free activities such as canoeing, kayaking, scooping for pond critters, art activities, and more. Also Thursday, summer movies continue at the Paramount Theater with showings at 3 p.m. and 7 p.m. This week they are showing Homeward Bound, The Incredible Journey. Thursday evening there will be open figure skating at Riverside Arena from 5:30 to 7 p.m. Also Thursday, the High Water Music and Movie Series at Bandshell Park, Austin Enhancement Group, and Austin Park and Rec Department will put that on with plenty of entertainment, food, and more. That will be 5:30 to 10 p.m. tomorrow at Bandshell Park. On Friday, all city and county government offices will be closed in observance of Juneteenth. That does include the Austin Public Library as well. Friday afternoon, the Cedar River Farmers Market will be held from 4 to 6 p.m. Friday through Sunday will be the Pacelli All-School Reunion. They'll have a number of events going on through the weekend. Also Friday through Sunday, the Somerset Theater presents Joseph and the Amazing Technicolor Dreamcoat. They will have performances at 7 p.m. Friday and Saturday, 2 o'clock Sunday afternoon at Riverland Community College's Frank Bridges Theater. This production will put a modern twist on a classic Bible story, setting it in Las Vegas. There will be a public skate at Riverside Arena on Sunday from 1:30 to 3:30 in the afternoon. If you have an upcoming event for the community calendar, you can email me the details. My address is andrew.lacy@connmedia.com. 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If you have an upcoming event for the community calendar, send me the details. I'll be happy to add it to the list. We'll check news after this on KAUS.
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5: Minnesota News Network, I'm Tasha Radel. Federal prosecutors say a coordinated effort to disrupt immigration enforcement in Minnesota has led to charges against 15 people accused of targeting officers during Operation Metro Surge. Minnesota U.S. Attorney Daniel Rosen says the defendants belong to two Minneapolis-based Antifa groups.
6: The conspiracy was not to interfere by their voice, but to do it by force. That's a crime, and it will not be tolerated.
5: A man is in custody after authorities say he was found trespassing inside an abandoned school in Pope County. Sheriff's deputies spotted a suspicious vehicle outside the former Cyrus Technology Elementary School Monday morning. Deputies assisted by drones and canine units searched the school and eventually found the suspect hiding in a small tunnel. A former K-12 school campus in Cochinchina County near the Minnesota-Canada border is up for sale. The 49-acre into-school property closed in 2023 due to declining enrollment. This is MNN.
7: A Rochester restaurant worker has been sentenced for their role in the Feeding Our Future scheme. The worker was a co-conspirator in the Rochester restaurant Brava Restaurant and Cafe. Asha Jama was sentenced Tuesday to 6 months in prison with 1 year of supervised release and also ordered to pay just under $450,000 in restitution. The restaurant was listed as a food distribution site during the scheme. In total, the co-conspirators using the restaurant were accused of appropriating $4.3 million and using that money to buy vehicles, real estate, and property off the coast of Turkey. According to court documents, Jama has been ordered to pay $100,000 of that restitution amount immediately and surrender to her place of confinement on July 16th. Minnesota Senator Amy Klobuchar is supporting the DFL ticket this fall, but she's staying out of the party's closely watched U.S. Senate primary. A spokesperson says Klobuchar supports the DFL's endorsed candidates, but is not actively involved in the race between Lieutenant Governor Peggy Flanagan and Representative Angie Craig. Flanagan secured the party endorsement last month, while Craig plans to challenge her in the August primary. The winner will seek to replace retiring Senator Tina Smith. Governor Tim Walz is continuing his trade and climate mission in Austria today after speaking at the Austrian World Summit in Vienna. Walz told attendees that states play a key role in balancing economic growth with environmental protection, saying new data centers should be powered by clean energy and built in ways that protect water resources. The governor also highlighted Minnesota's clean energy progress, saying the state is now on track to reach its goal of 100% carbon-free electricity by 2035, 5 years ahead of the original target. Walz was invited to the summit by actor and former California Governor Arnold Schwarzenegger. Minnesota anglers are reeling in record catches this spring. The Department of Natural Resources says 9 state fishing records have already been broken this year, well above the usual 5 to 7. DNR fisheries consultant Mandy Erickson calls the surge unusual, especially given the wide variety of species on the list. 7 of those records were catch and release. One standout was an 80-inch lake sturgeon, a milestone that signals the

0: species is thriving and meeting long-term population goals. The DNR says if you think you've hooked a record fish, you can find submission details on its website. A University of Minnesota Medical School research team has been awarded a four-year, $2.2 million grant from the National Eye Institute to better understand the causes of retinal diseases, such as age-related macular degeneration, and develop new treatments that could benefit patients. Doctors will study an important protein that resides outside of cells that can cause a number of blinding eye diseases. During the project, the research team will also test FDA-approved drugs aimed at reducing symptoms. And Minnesota landowners can now get help turning old farmland back into forest. The Department of Natural Resources is accepting applications for its field-to-forest cost-share program, offering up to 75% reimbursement for tree planting. Landowners need at least 3 acres and must plant a mix of tree species. The program is part of a broader goal to replant 1 million acres statewide by 2027. Officials say restoring forests improves water quality, boosts wildlife habitat, and helps protect against drought and flooding. In some cases, landowners can also receive an additional $500 per acre after planting is completed. Details can be found on the Minnesota DNR website. 59 degrees right now in Austin, headed toward a high today near 74 with winds gusting as high as 30 miles an hour. Another round of showers and thunderstorms likely this afternoon, potentially including some severe weather as well. 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
2: Another full look at your KAUS weather forecast coming up in a few minutes, including the potential for maybe a little severe weather this afternoon. First, a look back at this day in music history for June 17th. Start with some birthdays today. Country singer Red Foley, who was one of the biggest stars in country music in the 1940s, 50s, and 60s, was born on this day in 1910. Singer and banjo player David Stringbean Ackman of Hee Haw and the Grand Ole Opry was born this day in 1915. Chuck Rainey, who played bass for Aretha Franklin, Steely Dan, Etta James, Louis Armstrong, Quincy Jones, and many others, is 86 years old today. Barry Manilow is 83. Greg Raleigh, the co-founder and former lead singer of both Journey and Santana, is 79 years old today. And Kendrick Lamar turns 39 years old today. Also on June 17th, guitarist Danny Cedrone died following a freak accident just 10 days after he recorded the lead guitar break on Rock Around the Clock with Bill Haley and his Comets. A session musician, Cedrone was paid $21 for that work. He died of a broken neck after falling down a staircase. This day in 1955, Colonel Tom Parker arranged a meeting with Elvis's manager, Bob Neal, resulting in an agreement that saw the Colonel handle Presley's gigs and career strategy from that point forward. This day in 1971, Carole King hit number one on the U.S. album chart with Tapestry for the first of 15 straight weeks. Songs on the album include It's Too Late, I Feel the Earth Move, and You've Got a Friend. This day in 1972, the Rolling Stones began a four-week run at the top of the album chart with Exile on Main Street. This day in 1972, Grateful Dead keyboard player and founding member Ron Pigpen McKernan played his last show with the band at a concert at the Hollywood Bowl. Health problems forced him to stop touring, and he died the following year at just 27 years old. This day in 1978, Andy Gibb became the first solo artist in the history of the U.S. charts to have his first three releases reach number one when Shadow Dancing reached the top of the chart. This day in 1983, The Police released their fifth and final album, Synchronicity, which includes Every Breath You Take. This day in 1985, Sting released his first solo album, The Dream of the Blue Turtles. This day in 1989, New Kids on the Block hit number one on the singles chart with I'll Be Loving You Forever. That was their first number one hit. This day in 1995, Rod Stewart set an attendance record at Wembley Stadium in London when 83,000 fans attended his concert. He held that record until 2009 when U2 drew 88,000 people for a show. And on this day in 1973, Dolly Parton went to RCA Studio B in Nashville and recorded I Will Always Love You. The song was written as a farewell for her longtime musical partner and mentor, Porter Wagoner, as Dolly broke off their creative partnership to make her own way as a solo artist. The song reached number one twice for Dolly, first when it was initially released in 1974, and then again when she re-recorded it for the soundtrack of The Best Little Whorehouse in Texas in 1982. The song, of course, would then become a massive worldwide hit in 1992 when Whitney Houston recorded her version for the film The Bodyguard. Houston's version spent 14 weeks at number one on the Billboard Hot 100 and is one of the best-selling singles of all time.

Your KAUS weather forecast, cloudy skies and breezy today. High this afternoon near 74 degrees. Winds gusting as high as 30 miles an hour. Another round of showers and thunderstorms likely, possibly some severe weather as well. Tonight, cloudy and breezy. Chance of some lingering rain with an overnight low around 53. Tomorrow, mostly cloudy in the morning, clearing in the afternoon with a high around 72. Then Friday, mostly sunny, a slight chance of a little afternoon rain with a high in the mid-70s. For your weekend, Saturday, sunshine, a high

0: near 80, then cooling back off Sunday, partly sunny, a 50-50 chance of rain with highs in the low to mid 70s. Monday, mostly sunny with a high in the mid 70s. Right now in Austin, we're under partly cloudy skies. Winds out of the southeast around 15 miles an hour, gusting up around 25 miles an hour. And it is 59 degrees here at 841. And again, looking at a potential, we could see some severe weather through portions of the area this afternoon. There's a little bit of uncertainty on that. It's kind of depending on how the atmosphere recovers over the next few hours from this morning's rain. But certainly possible we could see some severe weather around our area if we do. The main concerns, aside from heavy rain, is the potential for some large hail to be seen across the area. Also potential some strong wind gusts up to 70 miles an hour. Not really concerned about tornadoes today. That's low risk for potential tornadoes across the area. It's mainly hail that we could see as a potential risk. But again, not necessarily a sure thing today. But if we do see severe weather, it looks like the most likely window for that, roughly between about 2 to 5 this afternoon, would be the time when we could see concern. But again, I'm kind of hedging here. This is maybe not as certain of a severe weather day as some of the other days we've seen because of this morning's rain. But just to be aware of, there is the potential we could see some hail and heavy rain this afternoon across portions of our area. Of course, if we do, I'll be here to let you know about it here on KAUS.
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0: 8:45 on this, what day of the week is it? Wednesday morning. Yeah, it's been that kind of week. But I wanted to not spend a lot of time on this, but because I don't do a whole lot of politics, or, well, I don't really necessarily even think this is actual politics per se, but I did want to just comment briefly on the arrests yesterday, the indictments yesterday up in the Twin Cities about folks protesting ICE, that the federal government has decided that that's illegal, basically, and charging 15 people with conspiracy.

0: for protesting. And I think, first of all, I don't think these charges are going to stand up to any actual scrutiny. And you know how I know they've really got nothing? Because the indictment doesn't include any actual specific allegations of violence or actual disruptment, and because they keep claiming this is part of quote-unquote Antifa, which is not a real thing. This has become just an umbrella term that the right has used to describe any, you know, group of left-leaning people who happens to not like the current administration. So, and you look at, you know, they've had a very spotty track record as it is. You know, back in December, January, a bunch of people got charged by the feds for mostly protesting and allegedly assaulting or impeding immigration agents. The vast majority of those cases have been dropped or effectively dropped by not really being prosecuted. Meanwhile, the shooters, the killers of Renee Good and Alex Preddy are still at large. Just saying. But it's an intimidation tactic. This is what the Department of Justice does now. We've seen it across the country. They got completely embarrassed a couple weeks ago in Chicago for trying to manipulate a grand jury to indict a series of protesters, one of whom was running for Congress at the time. She lost her primary, but this has kind of become the MO that now the Department of Justice, under its current leadership, just tries to intimidate people who are left-leaning through just nonsensical prosecutions. And it feels like that's more of what's happening here in the Twin Cities. It's kind of, I don't know. They really, after what happened earlier this year, they're really coming back for more in the Twin Cities. Do you really want another round of that sort of embarrassment? Because I do not believe for a second these charges are actually going to stand up under any sort of actual scrutiny. But I don't want to spend a whole lot of time on it, but I couldn't just let that pass without commenting on it in some regard this morning.
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0: Well, you know, there are plenty of perfectly acceptable ways to go to a meeting with your probation officer if you happen to need to do such a thing. Stolen vehicle, though, not one of them. A young man in Canada was recently arrested after doing exactly that. Officials noticed the truck and followed it to the probation office, where the offender got out and went inside. The truck then circled the parking lot for a bit until the other man came back and hopped it back in the passenger seat. Officers then stopped the vehicle for driving carelessly and arrested both people inside. There aren't a lot of details about the theft itself, which had happened about a week earlier. However, the passenger did know it was stolen because it needed to be started by shoving a screwdriver into the ignition. So, you know, once again, if you're going to commit a crime, especially like stealing a vehicle, driving said vehicle to the police station, probably not the best plan.

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2: 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Hello, everyone. I'm Mark Dorenkamp with Agribusiness News on Brownfield. 100 years ago, our founders had a vision that transformed the future of agriculture, and we've been innovating ever since. See how it all started at pioneer.com/100. A new report explores how expanded biofuel production could help lift a struggling farm economy. U.S. Farmers and Ranchers in Action CEO Kevin Burkham says,
3: agriculture is at a crossroads. It's very similar to what happened in the 1980s when 300,000 U.S. farms defaulted on the loan. It created a rural recession that lasted a generation.
2: Iowa Senator Chuck Grassley says the report confirms biofuel markets need E15 access to expand.
4: A robust biofuels market that will be enhanced by E15 would answer the prayers of farmers working their tails off to be profitable.
2: Senator Tina Smith of Minnesota says biofuels can help build a new path forward for agriculture.
5: Reports like you are putting out here is just so important for kind of lifting us all out of the day-to-day and helping us see what we actually can accomplish.
2: U.S. Congresswoman Ashley Hinson says renewing the U.S.-Mexico-Canada agreement is critical to ensuring fair trade for farmers.
6: I've talked with a lot of these farmers myself, and what they continue to tell me is that they need free and fair market access. And I know Canada and Mexico are two of our largest trading partners. I support renewal of USMCA.
2: A Southwest Iowa cattle farmer says his family is still picking up the pieces after a devastating storm system hit his area on June 11th. Brownfield's Brent Barnett reports.
7: Nobody was hurt. We got a place to stay, and it's going to be a long time cleaning up.
8: Tom Shipley of Nottoway tells Brownfield his family took cover shortly after 6 a.m.
7: There's several places got hit really hard. A lot of people lost a bunch of grain storage.
8: The National Weather Service in Omaha says at least 8 tornadoes touched down during the storm, which swept through the southwest corner of the state. Shipley says his home was hit, and he believes the house will be a total loss.
7: I had a big pecan tree, which not many of those around in Iowa, but I had one, but I don't anymore because it came right down into the kitchen.
8: I'm Brent Barnett with Brownfield.
2: And some farmers say it's too soon to know if a potential resolution to the conflict in the Middle East could lead to lower input prices. Scott Gigstead of Kansas says the reopening of the Strait of Hormuz must stay in place for lasting relief.
9: Until something gets signed, and then is everybody in play going to abide by the rules? But at least we're in the step in the right direction, which we got to do that first. I think time will tell if this has got some teeth in it or not.
2: On Sunday, the U.S. and Iran announced that leaders of both countries would meet in Geneva, Switzerland on Friday for an official signing ceremony. I'm Mark Dorenkamp with Brownfield Ag News.
10: Coming up on 9 o'clock on this Wednesday, Twins are off today. They'll be back in action tomorrow afternoon. We're at 61 degrees right now in Austin, expecting another round of showers and thunderstorms this afternoon. Potential for some severe weather. Not going to pretend it's a sure thing, but could happen. If we do see it, hail is the most likely threat, and window roughly between about 2 to 5. Give or take. But that's going to do it for me for this morning. Thanks as always for starting your day off with us. I'm Andrew Lacey. Have a great day.
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5: Here's your

0: Rural Security of Southern Minnesota weather forecast. Thunderstorms likely today, otherwise cloudy skies expected. Highs level off around 74. Southwesterly winds 10 to 20 miles an hour. Cloudy skies expected again tonight. Chance of thunderstorms. Lows level off around 53. Slight chance of rain showers tomorrow. High temperatures reach up to 72. Sunshine mixed with clouds at times. From the Weatherology Weather Center, I'm meteorologist Megan Mulford. Right now, 61.
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6: 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So the player that Leo Messi tied last night for most goals ever at a World Cup with 16 is German legend. I just love to say his name, Miroslav Klose. They want to be closer to you. Joining us right now on the show to talk all things World Cup. Dare I say he's having a moment is our friend Anthony DeBundo from The Ringer on Twitter at Anthony DeBundo. My friend, before we talk about the actual footy, how about your life in the last, like, 2 weeks or so, where I feel like you, and you know I've loved you for a long time. You've blown up here, right, over the last couple weeks here covering this World Cup. I look at you as, like, one of the American voices now on this beautiful game. Thank you for joining us today on this Wednesday.
7: That's a very kind thing to say. Hopefully that can continue to be the case. I have enjoyed every minute of this tournament, from the 12 a.m. Eastern Time lawn ball classic as Austria found their way past Jordan in a game that was pretty competitive and fun, to then watching, you know, all of the games yesterday where it was the superstar classic between Mbappe, second half, Haaland, first half, and then Leo Messi. I mean, the America square parlay of Messi to score, Haaland to score, Mbappe to score, like, you can't be unhappy about it. It's so amazing to see the best players in the world playing really well, seeing their national teams win games, play to varying degrees of well, we'll talk about that, and just enjoying the fact that we get to do it all over again every day for the next 10 ish days.
6: I want to hit you with this to start. So, Leo Messi, obviously, he turns 39 a week from today. He currently plays, you know, a club for MLS at Inter Miami, obviously. You would watch the game last night and think he's still the best player in the world. Anthony, right now, is Leo Messi still the best player in the world? And if not, is it Mbappe, is it Haaland, or is it somebody else?
7: I think it's a really hard thing to settle in soccer right now. I think there's a lot of people that debate back and forth. You know, you can make the case.

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1: Minnesota News Network, I'm Tasha Radel. The flame of hope is making its final journey across Minnesota as the countdown continues to the 2026 Special Olympics USA Games. MNN's Mike Grimm has more.
2: Law enforcement officers and Special Olympics athletes are taking part in the torch run, carrying the flame through communities around the state ahead of Saturday night's opening ceremony at Huntington Bank Stadium in Minneapolis. The torch will be carried into the stadium and used to light the cauldron, officially opening the games.
1: Minnesota Senator Amy Klobuchar is supporting the DFL ticket this fall, but she's staying neutral in the party's closely watched U.S. Senate primary. Minnesota originally set a goal to be 100% renewable energy efficient by the year 2040, but Tuesday, speaking at a global summit on climate change in Vienna, Austria, Governor Tim Walz said Minnesota is ahead of schedule and we could reach our goal by 2035. This is MNN.
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1: Next hour on the show, we'll talk about Brendan Sorsby entering the NFL supplemental draft. He will not play this year at Texas Tech. And I got a couple teams that I think would do well to select Brendan Sorsby in the supplemental draft. But one team stands above all of them. We'll also get into a little bit of the NBA offseason and my expectations for Giannis Antetokounmpo. 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

0: been solid. The market continues to monitor crop development weather. July corn is 3.5 higher at 417 and a quarter. September is 3.5 higher at 426. The wheat complex is higher. Contracts have been oversold and due for a bounce. The market has the dismal winter wheat crop factored in. July Chicago wheat is 9.25 higher at 605 and a quarter. September is 8.75 higher at 613. In Minneapolis, July is 92 higher at 621. And in Kansas City, July is 9 higher at 642 and three quarters. Live and feeder cattle are mixed, adjusting spreads. Looking ahead to this week's cattle on feed report and waiting for direct trade. August, live cattle are down 90 at 248.30. October is 55 lower at 241.45. August feeder cattle are 85 lower at 366.02. September is 80 lower at 364.47. Hogs are mixed on spread trade. There are ongoing concerns about demand. July lean hogs are 12 cents higher at 94.92. August is 80 higher at 95.85. Follow Brownfield on Twitter at Brownfield. I'm Kellen Havikin for Brownfield.
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Basketball Hall of Famer and Big Three coach Nancy Lieberman will join us about 25 minutes from now to talk about the Big Three and also the NBA. You know, the Knicks just won the championship. Get her thoughts on Jalen Brunson.

Victor Wembanyama, and more. That's coming up in a little bit. One of the funny things that's come out after the Knicks have won is it feels like no one can pronounce or is interested in pronouncing Victor Wembanyama's last name correctly. Mikal Bridges called him Wembanyama about four times in his Instagram. It's just, did we all watch it at Bridges' Instagram Live? It will make you piss yourself laughing. It's unbelievable. I should be doing stand-up comedy. It's unbelievable. Again, with headphones, not safe. Not safe at all for work. We have some NBA offseason storylines to get to, and we'll do that in a little bit. Also, Bill Zimmerman brings up, if you haven't seen the OG Anunoby Good Morning America viral video, where I think it's OG and Brunson, Towns, Josh Hart, maybe one other player are on set with Good Morning America. And it's like Michael Strahan and George and Bridges also. And George Stephanopoulos. And Stephanopoulos asks about Mike Brown. And I'm pretty sure Brunson is a huge troll in like not the way like egg avatars on Twitter are. But him and Josh Hart are huge trolls, right? It's part of what makes them really likable. Brunson immediately looks at Anunoby to answer the question about Mike Brown. And Anunoby is just staring off into the distance. He is high as a kite. As someone who has spent a good portion of his life stoned on weed, let me tell you something. OG Anunoby, in a city where it feels like everyone's blazed all the time, I think OG Anunoby was the highest person on Good Morning America, the highest person in New York City on Good Morning America. Literally, like, didn't even move. This staring into space, everyone laughs at him, and he just continues staring, just completely incapacitated. I ate an edible, whatever it is. God bless him. One of my favorite players of all time. Anyway, we need to touch on Brendan Sorsby and this situation as it concerns the NFL draft. And a tip of the cap to our friend Brett McMurphy from On3, who joined us a couple weeks ago on the show when the Sorsby situation was really heating up. And Sorsby was granted the injunction that would allow him to play this year at Texas Tech and only be suspended for the first two games against cupcake opponents, despite the fact that he entered rehab for gambling addiction and it had come out that he had placed $90,000 in bets during his college career, including on Indiana when he was with the Hoosiers program. And it's one of those things where, I even said this at the time, it's very difficult for, I'll say sports fans, but really I mean humans, like us, to fully, all of us to come together and agree on things, right? It's rare that anything has a 100% approval rating. Incredibly, increasingly rare. The only people that felt like Brendan Sorsby should play this year at Texas Tech were like the billion-dollar booster Cody Campbell and like Texas Tech. Nobody else thought so. And I said this at the time, and I'll say it again right now. For new listeners and viewers, thank you very much to you. I want Brendan Sorsby to do great with life and in his football career. I'm not rooting against him. He's taking steps to better himself. I hope that it's sincere. I don't know him personally. I hope that it's sincere, and I hope that he's able to do that. Also, he should not have been allowed to play this year. In life, there need to be consequences for actions. And I'm not insinuating he needs to be blackballed from the sport or can never play again. I didn't say that. Please don't put words in my mouth. But to play this year seemed ridiculous. And now we know it's not going to happen. Because due to a ton of public pressure, a ton of it, back to Brett McMurphy, who joined us a couple weeks ago on the show, and he predicted that Sorsby would not play this year at Texas Tech. When no one was saying it, Brett McMurphy said it. So due to public pressure and due to other lawsuits and due to basically other schools in the Big 12 like willing to like revolt kind of if Sorsby were going to play this year, he's not going to play. He has officially filed to enter the NFL supplemental draft, which will take place at some point this summer. And Cody Campbell, the booster for Texas Tech, released a statement saying that Sorsby would not play this year. And I found this to be interesting. They're going to let him keep the NIL money, which tells

about his gambling addiction. He's going to get picked. So let's talk about teams that I think should be looking at Brendan Sorsby. And the guide that I will use here, You Better, You Bet on this Wednesday, Nick Costosinio on Westwood One Sports, is less of the, like, we need a franchise quarterback. So let's use the Jets, the Browns, and the Cardinals, and to a lesser extent the Miami Dolphins, who did sign Malik Willis. But let's just include them here, because Miami might have the first overall pick. And if Arch declares, they're picking Arch. Like, that's going to happen. If you're a team that needs a franchise quarterback, I don't think you pick Sorsby in the supplemental draft. I think you put your eggs in the 2027 draft basket, where I think teams are looking at a number of quarterbacks that they like more than Sorsby right now. So do I think the Jets should use a third rounder on him? No. They just use a fourth rounder on Cade Klubnik. The Cardinals just use the third rounder on Carson Beck. The Browns have Shedeur Sanders behind Deshaun Watson, right? Like, Miami signs Malik Willis. I think the team should be following the Rams' blueprint as a concern, Sorsby, where you have a starter in place, and this allows you and affords you the opportunity that you might not have otherwise had all of this hullabaloo not gone down. And maybe you feel good enough in your development skills with your coaches and with your organization, and again, you feel like he'll be on the straight and narrow, and this is your opportunity to grab a potential quarterback of the future with a mid-round pick. And the Rams did this to a degree with Simpson. I know it's 13th overall, but the Rams found themselves, thanks to the Falcons trade, in a position to, whether you agree or disagree with it, to take their quarterback of the future there, where they might not have the opportunity to draft that high again. Again, whether you agree or disagree with it. So I'm going to give you a couple teams first that I think could make sense for Sorsby, and there's one that stands above the rest. The teams that make sense to me, one of which I think will be a little bit of a curveball. What about the Philadelphia Eagles? Now, I love me some Tanner McKee. Could this be Jalen Hurts' last season in Philadelphia? I don't think it's going to be clear. I'm a Jalen Hurts fan. I think he's going to play well. But I also have to acknowledge, with A.J. Brown gone now in New England, the pressure's all going to be on him. And Sirianni also, Coach Sirianni. But, I mean, Jalen Hurts is going to bear the weight of the world on his shoulders this season. There's no question about it for the Eagles. Why not make sure, if it goes poorly, if you're Philadelphia, assuming they like him, and I don't know that, right? You have Brendan Sorsby on the roster. The Dallas Cowboys are a little interesting, right? Dak Prescott is now 32. I think Dallas is interesting. The Carolina Panthers are a little interesting. Let me paint a scenario for everybody. The Panthers picked up Bryce Young's fifth-year option. What if Bryce Young is not great, but he's good? I don't think he's terrible. And the Panthers go 7-10. You're in quarterback purgatory. Like, you know that Bryce probably isn't the guy, but you're also not in a position to draft someone really high. I think Carolina's interesting. With the Tampa Bay Buccaneers, Baker Mayfield's entering the final year of his contract. Will they or won't they extend him? Could Tampa be a Brendan Sorsby destination? But there's one obvious team, and I think this is a worthwhile swing for them. And I hope that you know the team that I'm about to say, because I think it's obvious. That team is the Pittsburgh Steelers, with Mike McCarthy and Aaron Rodgers currently as the starter. Now, assuming, and I don't know this, and I'm going to try and do some digging and find out. Assuming the Steelers like Sorsby, and Mike McCarthy feels like he can coax it out of Brendan Sorsby, and they feel like Sorsby will stay on the straight and narrow. Assuming that's the case. The Steelers have an opportunity, and, like, I'm not interested in the Will Howard, Drew Aller stuff. I'm not interested. Aller goes in the fourth round. Will Howard's a sixth-round pick. I am not interested in it. Not interested. The quarterback of the future, and I can be wrong, but it's my opinion, right? I have the microphone. I don't think the quarterback of the future in Pittsburgh is on the roster. And this was one of my big critiques of Aaron Rodgers coming back and the way that the Steelers allowed Rodgers to hijack their offseason is I don't think they're going to be good enough to win the Super Bowl, and they're

0: not going to be bad enough to pick high in the draft, so you're in limbo. Is Brenton Sorsby a get-out-of-jail-free card for Pittsburgh, where you use a mid-round pick on him, and maybe he can be the guy, and he could sit this year and learn from Rodgers and learn from Mike McCarthy? And let's say he stinks. Whatever. They feel like he gambles again. I hope that doesn't happen. Or they feel like he's not the guy. Like, okay, you've taken a swing, and you missed. Okay, you know what you do next offseason? You swing the bat again. You don't not swing. You have to swing. You have to try and get that quarterback. This is the team that makes the most sense. And honestly, let's say the Rams had not picked Ty Simpson. I would say the Rams should do it as well. But they did it already. They took Ty Simpson. Getting Sorsby for a mid-round pick to sit behind Stafford with Sean McVay? Hell yeah. Assuming, again, all those qualifications and all those boxes are checked. But since Ty Simpson's on the Rams, the most obvious landing spot for Brenton Sorsby in the supplemental draft is the Pittsburgh Steelers. We'll close the show with all my bets for today and for tonight in the World Cup, and also give you some thoughts on Giannis Antetokounmpo and his future this NBA offseason. But on the other side, Basketball Hall of Famer Nancy Lieberman joins us on You Better You Bet. We'll talk the NBA Finals. We'll talk the Big Three with Nancy. I'm looking forward to this coming up next on Westwood One Sports.
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10: In today's trend watching, today's Fed meeting is the first over which Fed Chair Kevin Warsh will, in fact, lead the way. He has just, of course, been installed there, replacing Jay Powell, who remains a governor on the Federal Reserve Board. And no doubt there will be a vigorous debate as to what the Fed should do going forward, even though Federal Reserve Chair Kevin Warsh does not want much talk about future intentions of the Federal Reserve. It's widely expected the Fed will leave rates unchanged, and there are some on the Fed who are still tilting towards hiking rates, even with the drop in oil prices, which could bring down headline inflation numbers over the next couple of months. There's been a sticky inflation in a broad array of goods and services that has not allowed the overall inflation rate to come down anywhere near the Fed's 2% target. Now, whether or not in today's news conference, Kevin Warsh talks about the AI productivity boom and expectations for disinflation down the road is an open question, and how he changes what the Fed does and what the Fed says will be watched very closely later today.
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0: thunderstorms likely. Today, otherwise cloudy skies expected. Highs level off around 74. Southwesterly winds 10 to 20 miles an hour. Cloudy skies expected again. Tonight, chance of thunderstorms. Lows level off around 53. Slight chance of rain showers. Tomorrow, high temperatures reach up to 72. Sunshine mixed with clouds at times. From the Weatherology Weather Center, I'm meteorologist Megan Mulford. Right now, 61.
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10: 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I'm Chris Black, along with Adam Abdallah, live from downtown Chicago, hanging out with you each and every day until 3 Eastern right here on Westwood One Sports. You can call or text the show at 310-840-4910. And how about this, Abdallah? We start up today's show with news in the NBA. This is going to go on for the next couple of weeks as free agency is about 13, 14 days away in the NBA. We have the NBA draft next week, next Tuesday, the NBA draft. So there's going to be some movement. Trades will be made, and then the players who are free agents will start to make their positioning, their moves, and where they're going to sign. And LeBron James is in the conversation because he is a free agent this summer. And here on the Black and Abdallah show, you know that this will not be a quick decision from LeBron James. So we go to LeBron James free agent watch.
11: Who is he?
12: LeBron James.
11: Will he build another super team?
13: I gotta start with Superman. Man, I could have used him on the Cavs.
11: How many weeks will he stretch this?
14: Not two, not three, not four, not five.
11: LeBron Watch 2026 with Black and Abdallah.
15: The answer to the question everybody wants to know. LeBron, what's your decision?
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10: Oh, yes. He will milk it for everything it's worth. Because no one likes putting himself out there and getting the spotlight like LeBron James.
17: No, absolutely not. And I think that this is going to go on for a while because

0: 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Dial #250, say Mike Rowe. That's #250, say Mike Rowe. And happy birthday to us.
1: Minnesota News Network, I'm Sean Maloney. Minnesotans traveling through Duluth this weekend need to be prepared for detours because of the Grandma's Marathon on Saturday. MnDOT Public Affairs Coordinator Margie Nelson.
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1: 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A former K-12 campus near the Minnesota-Canada border is now on the market. The 49-acre Indus School property closed in 2023 due to declining enrollment and features a 69,000-square-foot school plus a large hockey arena, gym, and cafeteria. The site is located west of International Falls. And the Flame of Hope is making its final trip across Minnesota ahead of the 2026 Special Olympics USA Games. Athletes and law enforcement are carrying the torch statewide leading up to Saturday's opening ceremony in Minneapolis. The Flame will light the cauldron as nearly 3,000 athletes begin competition through June 26th. This is MNN.
3: Here's your Total Security. A Southern Minnesota weather forecast. I'm meteorologist Megan Mulford. Mainly cloudy skies today with a chance for storms. High temperatures reach up to 72. Winds out of the southwest 10 to 20 miles an hour. Cloudy skies expected tonight. Chance of thunderstorms. Lows around 54. Slight chance of rain showers tomorrow. Daytime highs approaching 72. Sunshine mixed with clouds at times. From the Weatherology Weather Center, I'm meteorologist Megan Mulford. Currently 62.
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0: would lean towards Messi, but it is really a conversation. These are two of the greatest soccer players we've ever seen, now both playing in their sixth World Cup, which adds to the appeal because it's a familiar face. You mentioned Kylian Mbappe. Kylian Mbappe has been playing in the World Cup. This is like his third or fourth World Cup. It's not like it's his first go-around.
1: No.
0: Like Haaland is. And it's pretty cool to see the stars show up. And then also, you know, the U.S. men's national team will play on Friday against Australia in their second game. So
1: yeah, that should be a good one because the ratings for the first game for the U.S. men's national team, almost 24 million people.
0: It's 27, watched. Actually.
1: Oh, 27.
0: 27 million people watched the U.S. beat Paraguay. So, I mean, when you look at the attention to the actual game, you know, that's more people watching this U.S. men's national team soccer game than any game of the NBA Finals that we just saw, any game in the World Series. So, it is a big deal, and it's good to see them win. And we'll see how far they can go in this tournament. But clearly, yesterday's action was cool because all of the stars showed up and they played well.
1: And it's good to not have four draws in a row. Yesterday, you got a lot of goals from the stars. That's what this World Cup wants, and we'll see if Ronaldo can keep pace. That's always been the thing for these two, for Messi and Ronaldo in World Cups, is one plays, the next day the other plays. Can they keep up? We'll see if Ronaldo can keep up with Messi today.
0: We've been talking about the NBA in the offseason, whether or not the Milwaukee Bucks will move Giannis Antetokounmpo before the draft. We're talking about a couple teams, Boston and Miami, interest in Giannis. Could we have a mystery team try and trade for Giannis? We'll tell you about that coming up next.
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5: Here's your total security of Southern Minnesota weather forecast. I'm meteorologist Megan Mulford. Mainly cloudy skies expected this afternoon with thunderstorms likely. High temperatures reach up to 72. Southwesterly winds 10 to 20 miles an hour. Chance of thunderstorms tonight. Lows dip down to about 54. Cloudy skies expected. Slight chance for showers tomorrow. Highs around 72. A mix of clouds and sun. From the Weatherology Weather Center, I'm staff meteorologist Megan Mulford. Currently, it's 63 degrees.
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0: Yeah. There's a lot of guys that didn't stay healthy. We'll see if he can. He's a large individual.
1: I have no thoughts for
0: large
1: you.
0: Large guys
1: in the rest of this segment
0: tend
1: this
0: to not stay healthy.
1: You take this.
0: I don't large know guys what the tend to not stay healthy.
1: Hell you're doing.
2: You know, though, we doubted him last time, and he was right on the Wemby fatigue thing. So
0: yep.
2: I don't know.
3: Are you cursing Wemby right now?
0: Raj, I'm rarely wrong. Early.
1: I just hope people let it marinate.
3: Hold on. Wait. So you're cursing Wemby right now?
0: Like I said back in May, the Knicks would win the finals, and I also said that Wemby would be tired. Rarely wrong, just early.
3: So you're saying Wemby's going to get injured?
0: No, I'm just saying that big dudes, you know, they struggle sometimes.
1: Yeah.
0: He struggled to stay awake in the finals.
3: All right, Spurs fan, if Wemby gets hurt, you know who to come after.
2: It's Abdallah. We blame Abdallah.
0: Found him sleeping on the court.
1: All right, Abdallah, what's our tease coming up next? What do we have?
0: More of this. It's going to be great.
3: More of this?
1: Yeah.
0: Chris is just going to name dudes.
1: Naming dudes. Bye.
0: Naming dudes here.
1: They were all healthy.
0: On that's Westwood coming up One. Next.
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8: Direct cash cattle trade is sluggish and cash hogs are steady to higher. Hello, I'm Brent Barnett with your Brownfield Livestock Market Report. Cash cattle country is off to another slow start on Wednesday. A few asking prices are being reported in parts of Texas at 260 to 262. The rest of the trade remains quiet and bids have been very elusive at this point. Box beef was mixed at midday with choice down 347 at 396.11, select up 57 cents at 377.42. The choice select spread was 18.69. At the Interstate Regional Stockyards in Missouri on Tuesday, feeder steers and heifers were $5 to $15 higher based on a limited market test. Slaughter cows were steady with good demand. USDA says the feeder market looks good so far this week. Feeder supply included 54% steers and 27% of the offering was over 600 pounds. Feeder steers 555 to 587 pounds brought 450 to 476 and feeder heifers at 500 to 520 pounds sold for 440 to 467.50. Cash hogs were steady to higher at midday. Processors came into the week showing a bit more urgency in securing supplies, helping move larger numbers. Even with that support, supplies of market-ready hogs remain plentiful, keeping the spotlight firmly on demand. There's still some uncertainty about how strong long-term export demand will be, which is weighing on the outlook. On the domestic side, however, demand could get a seasonal boost as grilling season picks up and pork remains competitively priced at retail. Hog weights did decline more than 2 pounds on the week, but are still running above year-ago levels. Barrels and gilts at the National Daily Direct were up 208 at midday with a base range of 86 to 98. The weighted average price is 97.50. The Iowa, Minnesota, and Western Corn Belt markets had no comparisons, but showed a weighted average of 97.73 and 97.47, respectively. Butcher hogs were steady in Dorchester, Wisconsin, with barrels and gilts priced at 60. Pork values were lower at midday, down 52 cents at 95.05. Bellies, hams, and ribs were higher. Picnics, butts, and loins were lower. I'm Brent Barnett. Brownfield.
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4: Here's your Total Security of Southern Minnesota weather forecast. I'm meteorologist Megan Mulford. Mainly cloudy skies expected this afternoon, with thunderstorms likely. High temperatures reach up to 72. Southwesterly winds 10 to 20 miles an hour. Chance of thunderstorms tonight. Lows dip down to about 54. Cloudy skies expected. Slight chance for showers tomorrow. Highs around 72. A mix of clouds and sun. From the Weatherology Weather Center, I'm staff meteorologist Megan Mulford. Right now, it's 64 degrees.
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4: Soybeans and corn are higher, cattle and hogs are lower. Hello, I'm Kellen Habikin with your commodity market update. Speed wins, that's why Stein is focused on delivering higher yielding genetics faster than the competition, and why Stein released more new Enlist 3 lines than any other company. Stein has yield. Soybeans are higher on fund and technical buying. The USDA reported the sale of soybeans to unknown destinations for current and the upcoming marketing year. And the market continues to monitor crop development weather. July soybeans are 5.5 higher at 11.35.5. August is 6 higher at 11.40.5. Corn is higher on fund and technical buying. Export demand for corn has been solid. Ethanol production was down slightly while stocks unchanged. July corn 5 higher at 4.18.75. September 5.25 higher at 4.27.75. The wheat complex is higher. Contracts have been oversold and due for a bounce. The market likely has the dismal winter wheat crop factored in. July Chicago wheat is 15.25 higher at 6.11.25. In Minneapolis, July is 11 higher at 6.23. And in Kansas City, July is 16.25 higher at 6.50. Live and feeder cattle are mixed, adjusting spreads, looking ahead to tomorrow's cattle on feed report, waiting for direct trade to develop. And box beef is mixed at midday. August live cattle are down 40 at 248.80. October is 47 lower at 241.52. August feeder cattle are 57 lower at 366.30. September is 80 lower at 364.47. Hogs are mixed on spread trade. There are ongoing concerns about demand. Butcher hogs are steady and lower at midday. National direct business is sharply higher. July lean hogs are 37 lower at 94.42. And August is 130 higher at 96.35. Follow Brownfield on Twitter at Brownfield. I'm Kellen Havikin for Brownfield.
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0: funny when they did it the third. The second time, dude, they were kind of funny.
1: Goldmember was 20 years ago.
0: I know. The third time, the jokes weren't funny. The second time, they were kind of funny again. The third time, they were not funny.
1: I can't see. Like, who has a thirst for another Austin Powers movie?
0: The first time, it was one of the funniest movies I'd ever seen.
1: Oh,
0: I was also,
1: no
0: like,
1: doubt.
0: 12.
1: No doubt. Yeah, yes. When the scene when the cart is stuck in the hallway.
0: Yeah.
1: That's an all-time gag.
0: That's comedy.
1: That's great.
2: I think we're the target.
1: Apparently,
2: it's elder millennials.
1: Yeah.
0: Yeah.
1: Exactly. All right, so I'm going to pass on Austin Powers 4. Jim Rome and the Jim Rome Show is coming up next.
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7: Minnesota News Network, I'm Sean Maloney. Grandma's Marathon takes place in Duluth on Saturday, and Minnesotans need to prep for closed highways and detours. MnDOT Public Affairs Coordinator Margie Nelson says you can head online to get up-to-the-minute info on delays and detours.
8: 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We have the detour routes posted on there, so you can see what they are. If you use the Future Impact tab right now, they're already posted, so you can see where you'd be going and be able to assess. You can also look at the traffic speeds and see how far the backups are on 511. It's a great tool.
7: I-35 and Highway 61 will be detoured in Duluth to accommodate the marathon. Minnesota Congresswoman Kelly Morrison is raising concerns about a proposed EPA rule that she says could allow more toxic pollutants into waterways. Morrison is urging federal officials to keep stricter clean water standards for coal-fired power plants. She warns rolling back limits on arsenic, lead, and mercury could put drinking water and public health at risk. And drought conditions continue to affect large portions of Minnesota despite recent rainfall in some areas. The latest state data shows more than 40% of Minnesota is considered abnormally dry. This is MNN.
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20: And I have PTSD.
21: I have PTSD.

0: leases, and that is equal to what the company originally paid for the government for those leases. And by buying them back, the administration's halting offshore wind projects that President Trump opposes and shifting funds towards fossil fuel development. Massachusetts expands a program to prevent wrong-way crashes.
1: With a program going into effect at more than 400 locations across the state, the $50 to $75 million program includes what Governor Maura Healey calls cutting-edge technology, such as sensors, which activate audible warnings and alert law enforcement when a wrong-way driver is traveling down the road. There are also new signs lit up with flashing LEDs and pavement markings. Lillian Wu, Fox News.
0: And stocks turned lower after the Fed left interest rates unchanged and signaled a rate hike is more likely. The Dow down 113 points. I'm Carmen Roberts. This is Fox News.
2: Here's your Total Security of Southern Minnesota weather forecast and meteorologist Megan Mulford. A severe thunderstorm watch continues until 8 p.m. tonight. Cloudy skies with a few peaks of sun this afternoon with thunderstorms likely. Daytime highs approaching 72. Winds out of the west 10 to 20 miles an hour. Chance of thunderstorms tonight. Lows level off around 54. Cloudy skies expected. I'm weatherology meteorologist Megan Mulford. Right now, 68.
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9: Why do you suppose I just hurled a chair at your head, Neiman?
10: Why so serious?
11: This is the guy behind the guy behind the guy.
12: Using his vast knowledge of history and politics, we start our day off right with motivational speaker Richard Battle.
13: We've got it, Mr. Battle. How are you doing, my friend?
14: Good morning, Al. Welcome back from vacation.
13: Thank you very much. It was interesting in that, you know, I know my wife. I've known her for a long time. But we were chatting, and I mentioned, you know, well, we spent quite a time talking about Father's Day and that sort of thing coming up. And I told her, I said, I kind of can't wait to get back and get chatting with Battle. And she goes, what's up? And I said, well, I just know we're going to chat again about his book, The Unopened Present. Battle, between you and I, this is the thing that makes it work. I love the history books. Don't get me wrong. I love what you write about. I get that. But this book struck me so hard, and I don't know, was it 4 or 5 years ago? I don't know how long we've had this, but this is the one that I think every human listening to this show should have a copy of.
14: Well, thank you. The book came 3 years ago, but the God moment that inspired it came 4 years ago, right before Father's Day. And it's a very personal book to me because of its relationship with my late son. And to briefly state the story, there's two stories that span 25 years apart. And when my son was 6 months old, I was afraid I wouldn't live long enough to teach him life's greatest lesson. So I wrote him a letter and I listed 43 of them in case I didn't live. And unfortunately, he passed away 3 months later. And I ended up writing my second book, Surviving Grief by God's Grace, about losing him. And the letter sat there for over 20 years before I did a 4-minute radio interview. And we've talked about this in
13: How
14: Iowa.
13: How do you do that? I introduced you in 4 minutes. I talked that much.
14: It's almost impossible, but I did it from a Ford dealership where I dropped my truck off in the sales lounge at 7:37 in the morning when no one was there, but one person walked in behind me. And when I was driving home, I got a call from the dealership and I thought, well, they screwed my truck up. I'm going to have to go back And the guy, when I called, he said, were you the one talking in the sales lounge? And I said, yes, I was. And he said, I just wanted to thank you. Last night, I prayed to God all night long to send somebody to say something that could comfort me and ease my pain.

0: via Travis. It was I hand wrote three of them, a copy for each of my sons, and I mean they're not life changing things. And sometimes it's how to shake a hand and that, you know, just things that I. And what kills me, Battle, my three hand have exactly 43 lessons when I hand it off. Wow. And I thought to myself, that is so, that can't be other than a God moment. Why would he put you in my life? Why would he have you have this great book that is, by the way, 10,000 times better than the Al book, but mine were just lists, but it had exactly 43. I don't know if I've told you that, but my wife, we were talking about this, she goes, why do you like it so much? She said, well, because of the book I wrote and gave the kids. She goes, yeah. I said, it had 43 notes, and his has that. She was dumbfounded. This is unbelievable, this book.
1: Well, thank you. The people ask me, why'd you put 43? And I said, well, that's all I can think of at the time.
0: It's exactly the same. I got nothing. I'm spent.
1: So what's interesting, and I didn't think about this when I was doing the letter, but most parenting, if you think about it, is reactionary. Most of the time, kids do something, and then we react and try to teach them a lesson from it, even though sometimes they don't want to hear it. But what I was trying to do was strategically think, what things do I want? And having them written down like this in this volume allows people to think ahead of time, do I want to teach that lesson or not? When do I want to teach it? How do I want to teach it? Are there lessons I'm thinking of that Richard didn't put in the book that I want to make sure I teach? It gets parents thinking ahead of time, and it doesn't take but one idea to change somebody's life, as Oliver Wendell Holmes said, and a mind stretched by a new idea never returns to its original dimension.
0: Well, I think what it does, and it's even easier, we've said this, I guess, years ago, it's even easier now than it was before. The internet, the videos, and all that. I think for an adult to sit down and think, what do I want if it's not my children, my grandkids, the generations from now to know about who it meant to be here today and who we are as Travises or as Battles, to purposely write that down means something. You can do it on video, like say. I think it really means something. And like you say, it now makes me think, Al's be sure to, you know, give a firm handshake may not be one of your life lessons, but what would you put in its place? And I think if a person thinks like that and takes that time, it really can become meaningful. We make the joke about the roast beef with your grandmother. You just do it because you do it, right? My grandmother did it, so I did it. This is the exact opposite of that. This is sitting down and saying, okay, what makes it? And it's called The Unopened Present because, again, his child did not get to see it. But the book is fantastic, and there you expound on each of the 43 things and why and how. No one will read this and think, I shouldn't do the same thing. Will everybody do it? Maybe not, but they should.
1: If you'll notice, it's not a huge book. It's a very easy read,
0: Yes. But
1: it generates ideas and thinking. That's the main thing. And so there's scripture verses for each lesson. There's examples and context. There's a space on each page to write your own notes. I've got families that will sit down with kids and they'll read a lesson to them after dinner one night a week or something. There's all kinds of different ways people have used it that have come back and told me. And everyone humbles me because everyone that benefits adds impact to my late son's too short life.
0: Yeah, and it will make a difference, I promise you that. We just got to get the book in everybody's hands. You go to richardbattle.com, richardbattle.com, and go to the book section, The Unopened Present. This is a Father's Day present like nobody's business. If you've already had your children, get a copy to your dad for this book. Grandparents are the same way. Get a copy for your kids. This goes as well for women.
1: What? Guess what? This week until through next Monday, we have a Father's Day promo that every book you order on richardbattle.com comes with free shipping. Hopefully they'll order the unopened present plus some other things.
0: Sure.
1: But yeah, That's the way the website works, so there's free shipping through next Monday.
0: Well, that's fantastic. And again, Father's Day's coming up. This is as much a Father's Day or Mother's Day present if you've missed Mother's Day. But I think every family should have this in their library. It should be sitting on a coffee table. It should be like you say, hey, let's take a second. Let's just read this one here today and see what you think about it and how it hits you. And I think America will be a much better place. As far as books goes, Battle, this one hit me as hard as any book I've ever read. And I'm not ripping
1: your personal.
0: Yeah.
1: As

0: as we've spoken about before, because of that impact. And I was just sitting there in my mind wondering, thinking, if Warden June Cleaver had this book, think how the Beaver would have turned out.
1: There you go. Grief by God's Grace. So that was the book you're doing radio interviews about because of the loss of your son. Is that still available online? I have not read that book.
0: Yes, Surviving Grief by God's Grace is the book that I wrote after I lost him. And everyone grieves differently. And the way I grieved was reading every book I could get my hands on about the loss of a child. And there were some from people who hadn't lost a child. And then I was journaling and I was reading scripture. And 5 months after my son passed, another couple lost a son in church. And I shared my journal notes. And they said, that can help people. You should share that and put that into a book form. And we have, I spoke last Saturday at a church, and several people picked up that as well as this volume because of experiences they were having in life.
1: Out of curiosity, the gentleman said that he had prayed all night long to have somebody help him out, and he heard your interview. You ever contact with that man again, or is it just that's what he needed at the time?
0: I haven't talked to him since. We talked for a long time that day, and I offered to be there as he might need. But one of the things I've discovered is people grieve differently, yeah, and sometimes they'll want to talk more or less, and so it just varies. So I always offer to help.
1: Sure.
0: Because I was helped when I was in the deepest grief, and some people have come back, and some people I talk to over and over, and others don't come back.
1: Gotcha. We've got to go to break. We'll talk more about it. It's The Unopened Present by Richard Battle. Get a copy. Do it today.
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5: 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I'm Dr. Eve DeRosso, Chairman of Emergency Medicine at Lenox Hill Hospital. COVID-19 has taken a heavy toll on the Black community. 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
7: 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L also in

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1: I'd like you to call him a friend. I'd like you to have him on the program. He is the man who wrote The Unopened Present, Richard Battle. Battle is funny because took the book out and because we're going to chat about it. And fumbling through the pages, and I remember a chapter that hit me before, but it really comes into effect now. What I mean by that is when you write down life rules, they're always there, right? I mean, this isn't, things will change with history. Here's one. Number 33. Most rich and successful people paid their dues. Learn from them. Don't envy them. And that comes this week when some guy, never met him, became a trillionaire, and half the world's going nuts on the guy, like, oh, that isn't fair, this and that. I'm like, man, a guy can shoot a rocket to the moon, go pick up our astronauts, land a rocket back down on its own self. I can't do that, Battle. I don't have one envious bone that he's got that kind of money, and nor should I. And there's your number 33. You wrote that 26 years ago, and it could say Elon Musk right in the title. Sorry. I loved it.
2: Well, I agree. And if I sit there and was looking at the list this week as well, and what's interesting to me is the timelessness of them.
1: Yep.
2: And they're all common sense. I mean, there's nothing that I invented there, but it's recognizing the important lessons in life and codifying them, if you will, and sharing them. And that's the main thing, because most of the time we just live and we, again, react to situations versus thinking ahead what we're going to do when situations occur.
1: Yeah, I just love it. Think before you act. There are consequences to your actions, choices, and decisions. And then you write a chapter on each one, right? Or I should say a chapter, a couple, three pages is all. This is an easy read.
2: Yes, it's a very easy read purposely, because all we're trying to do is give people a thought and then give them some context. They're free to then explore as much as they want. But the ideas are simple enough with small context and a scripture example that they can stand upon their own as well.
1: And again, back to, I think the big purpose of the book, or I think which could really make a difference, is to get everybody thinking in that way. You can have your own unopened present. You can sit down and write, what's it take? Maybe it's not 43 things. Maybe you're simple and it's three. I don't care. Maybe you're really ADHD like Al and you can get to 65. Doesn't matter. Write them down, think about them, and hand them to your offspring. How cool is that?
2: Well, yes, and we've talked before. I have a piece of property I inherited through the generations that my great-great-grandfather bought in 1854. And I have one picture of him, but I know nothing else about him, what he thought, what he did during that. Same thing with most of my other relatives, and how I wish now I knew more about him and them. And here's an opportunity to take something and use it as a springboard also.
1: Your great grandkids down the road, people will know who Richard Battle was by reading this book. I mean, there are 43 examples of what he thought and how he worked and how his brain worked. People will know you, Mr. Battle, and I'm glad to know you. Let's get people to your website, because it's up and running. Whatever happened to AUL or whatever, you got it going now. It's richardbattle.com. 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Father's Day special, free shipping on all book orders. Take a look around. You've got the merchandise now. A lot of your sayings are you can get on shirts and T-shirts and sweatshirts. And it's, boy, what a website you got there, buddy.
2: Well, we appreciate that. And all books at richardbattle.com are signed. If you'd like them inscribed, we're happy to do that. If you'll email me, richard@richardbattle.com, after you order, we're happy to do it. They're also available on Amazon, including 11 volumes are in Kindle and 8 are in audio versions.
1: That's fantastic. And we should, because I only have a minute and a half to go, bring up that you have another book coming out shortly, within the month, right? The Next Generation of Americans Who Made America.
2: Americans Who Made America, the 20th century.
1: Oh, cool.
2: The American century will be out July 14th. There'll be 43 people profiled, over 458 motivational quotes, which means for the three Americans volumes, there's over 1,000 quotations. Very easy read, stories of people with the American-do spirit.
1: I'm going to be honest with you. This is what I'm really excited about on this one, because for the first two volumes, there were folks in there I didn't know. I might have been able to name the name, but couldn't tell you the great stories you were finding in there. I think I know my 20th century. I think I should know these people. I'm excited to see if there's somebody in there I don't know, or if there are folks that are in there, stuff I

0: don't know about them. This one's exciting. I'm excited about it.
1: Well, you'll know some, but what I look for is I look for the uniqueness of their Americano spirit, because everyone has it in different flavors, if you will. And so even though I knew some of the people, I didn't know some of the story behind them. And that's what's important and what we can use to help better our lives.
0: It's going to be exciting. I can't wait for the book to come out. We'll talk about it between now and then. Get a copy of The Unopened Present. Do it today. RichardBattle.com. Richard, we'll see you again next week.
1: Always my pleasure. God bless America.
2: Hey, you.
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10: 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Al Travis.
0: Mr. Battle. 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RichardBattle.com. 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Go there. His website's up and running. 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I happen to be wearing, if you're going to watch on the YouTube today, an Al Travis Carhartt golf shirt. Loving this thing. I wasn't sure because it's Carhartt. You know, they know how to make farm gear. Could they do a nice golf shirt? It's fantastic. I know I had a couple of guests, a couple of people email saying, no, you're going to love them. I absolutely do. 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Upper right-hand corner says the Al Store. Hit there. Thousands upon thousands of things you can order. And when you look at them, logos can be made bigger or smaller, put on the right collar, the left collar, the back. You can move things around. It's quite easy, quite a lot of fun to play with, actually. Well, for me, anyway. If you're interested, Al Travis Show, www.altravisshow.com. Check it out. It's the Al Store. We have more coming up right after this.
11: Minnesota News Network, I'm Sean Maloney. Drought conditions continue across much of Minnesota despite recent rain. More than 40% of the state is abnormally dry, with about a third in moderate to severe drought. The worst areas include the Headwaters region in southwest Minnesota. Officials say more rainfall is needed heading into summer. News of an agreement to end President Trump's war with Iran is good news for motorists. Nick Jarmus with AAA says reopening the Strait of Hormuz should continue the downward direction of gas prices.
12: But at what point it really accelerates and begins to bring us closer to where prices were before this all started is very difficult to say at this point.
11: Jarmus notes gas prices are still about $1 per gallon below where they were in June of 2022, their all-time high. And the Minnesota Department of Natural Resources is offering a once-in-a-lifetime opportunity for

0: game hunters. The application period is now open for one of 12 licenses to hunt elk in northwestern Minnesota. Hunters have until July 7th to apply. There are 3 recognized herds in the state, and this year's licenses are available for all 3 herds. This is MNN.
1: Here's your total security of southern Minnesota weather forecast and meteorologist Megan Mulford. A severe thunderstorm watch continues until 8 p.m. tonight. Cloudy skies with a few peaks of sun this afternoon, with thunderstorms likely. Daytime highs approaching 72. Winds out of the west, 10 to 20 miles an hour. Chance of thunderstorms tonight. Lows level off around 54. Cloudy skies expected. I'm weatherology meteorologist Megan Mulford. Right now, 68.
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12: You have the eye for human weakness, but not the stomach.
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17: 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We're musicians.
18: It's the Al Travis Show. We love having him on. He's Senator Eric Putnam. Senator, how are you today?
19: I'm doing well, my friend. How about yourself?
18: I'm good, thank you. This is such an interesting time in talk radio, in that you kind of get through with the session now, so the chum is out of the water, all the weird stuff people try to get past, which is a lot of fun to talk about.

0: But now we're in this thing where it gets down and dirty and serious, right? We have elections. We're going to have to decide which way this state goes. And I don't know if you know anybody at the Star Trib. I'm just almost embarrassed that I read that thing every day, and here's why. Monday, the St. Paul Pioneer Press had the lead story being that Iran and Donald Trump came to terms. You know, that war could be overcome Friday. We'll see. I mean, the story can be the story. But the Minneapolis Star Tribune's lead story that way is that Amy Klobuchar is leading in the polls for governor. World War nuclear power in a poll 6 months out from an election. I just thought that's just crazy. Well, they have done a poll as their top story 3 days in a row now, and I'm like, is there seriously nothing going on? Is nothing going on up in St. Cloud? You guys got nothing to talk about? Can we cover a little St. Cloud action? Nothing?
1: Well, you know how it is. It's the horse race. And the crazy thing right now is people are spending stupid amounts of money already in this campaign. Stupid amounts, especially in the Senate. And I think that's easier than actually campaigning or being competent. But the amount of money that people are spending right now to get things going, it's crazy. When I'm knocking doors, people are like, yeah, talk to me in October. And I think that's where the world is, but I think that the some of the parties and some of the campaigns are.
0: If I'm not mistaken, you're a bit of a friend of Klobuchar, so I mean, I'm not ripping this, but I want us to have this conversation. So the paper puts that out, and I don't think it's even shocking that Amy Klobuchar is in the lead right now. Is there a politician next to Walz whose name is more recognized in the state of Minnesota? I found it interesting, but the interesting point for me to you. She didn't break 50%. I was rather shocked, right? I mean, it was 40% is 8-point difference. And I say this in that everybody knows Senator Klobuchar. The name is, there isn't a human Minnesota that I think doesn't know the name. But on the other hand, with Damuth and Qualls, Qualls especially, I mean, if you're not a politician, you don't have any clue. But with Damuth, Speaker of the House, maybe you should know. But I bet you did a man on the street and said, Speaker of the House of Minnesota, I don't think people know.
1: No, I think you're right. And part of this goes back to it's still only June, I think is part of it. And so politicians haven't had a chance, not just to get their name known, but to get the name known for something in particular, like as the gubernatorial candidate.
0: My takeaway
1: from those polls too is that Amy's ahead by over 10 in all of them. And she's overhead by a pillow boy by like 40 points.
0: Yeah, but that's the problem, isn't it? Isn't that the problem? I just don't know how to say that. Lindell, the pillow guy, used to be a sponsor here. I don't know how long that holds on. So, I mean, I've never met him. We used to sell his pillows. So anyway, put that up. But my problem is, if everybody knows Senator Klobuchar, the story today was that 44% of the people did not know Lisa Damuth's name, and 51 didn't know Qualls. My point being is, if there's an 8-point difference and you have that many people that didn't even know the name, that can only fall towards either one of those two, right? I mean, you know, Amy, there's no growth there. Is that scare anybody that she's not over 50? I would have thought she'd been at 53 or whatever her, Senate thing is. She walks with this thing. But it's got to be scarier. In my opinion, I could be wrong. You tell me I'm wrong. Tell me I'm wrong.
1: No, I'll go back to I don't think it is all that anxiety-producing, partially because people know of her and they know her name, but they don't know her as a gubernatorial candidate. So I think that's part of what it is. And it's so I don't think that everyone who's undecided is going to run toward Lisa Damuth, especially as they get to know her and as they get to know Amy as a campaigner. I'm still feeling pretty good about Governor Klobuchar.
0: All right. And again, I'm not trying to change your vote. I just thought it was an interesting thing. The other thing I thought was interesting, and for folks just to follow along, this is how hard politics are. So I presume Klobuchar and Craig have run into each other more than a couple times, even if it's just on the plane to Washington and back, right? I'm not saying they're chummy friends, but Klobuchar, for whatever reason, has been compelled to throw her weight behind somebody. And she did the political swim thing, I support the party and who they nominated, but I'm not supporting Craig because I like her. And it was like this whole thing, and she is trapped there, isn't she? That's Klobuchar's issue. She's the middle gal or wants to be the middle gal, and you have the far left that say, hey, wait a minute, we got her the nod. You got to jump with us. Oh, I'm with you. But I'm not against her either because I kind of like her. She's a friend of mine. What a tough spot to be in as a politician. Are you not allowed to say I'm out?

0: You guys decide.
1: What do you mean? Like, oh, I see what you mean. Like, I'm not going to tell anybody. I'm not going to endorse anybody.
0: You can guess who I'm going to vote for when I get into the voting booth, but that's all you're going to have. Can a politician not do that?
1: You know, it's tough. Like, I thought so, too. I didn't think it was a big deal. Like, so I endorsed Angie Craig. I think Peggy's great, too, but I did endorse Angie Craig. Yep. And a couple of people gave me crap for it. And I was like, well, you don't know both of them. It's not that big of a deal. Like, who I endorse should not matter to you at all. Like, I make some really bad decisions. You should see my hair some mornings. So, like, don't just scurry after me because I think this person's probably slightly better than the other one right now. I mean, who knows? So I think endorsements are weird, especially of individual politicians. Different with, like, organizations. That makes sense. But when an individual politician endorses someone, please don't pay attention.
0: Politicians, how about your favorite singer or people like that? It's like, I could care less what you think. I have my own thoughts. Maybe. So that gets me. But then back to the question, do you all feel compelled to share that then?
1: We're asked. So people will ask us, and they really want us to endorse them.
0: Right.
1: And again, I don't know exactly what that accomplishes for anybody anywhere. I think it maybe does, but I don't think it should. So when you're asked and you got two friends, and in my case with the Senate race, they're two friends of mine, and they both say, hey, Eric, will you endorse me? It's kind of a tough place to be. So I can see Amy in that place being like, look, I know both these people. They're both awesome. I just don't want to irritate one of my friends, because at this point, like, we all get to, we know each other pretty well, most of us do.
0: No, that's so my point with her. She was put in a box for no good reason, and I think if I were him to say, you know what, no one's going to know who I voted for when I walk in. I think these are two great folks. You guys figure it out and walk away from it, because I felt horrible for the song and dance. Well, I support the candidate, but of course I also support the other candidate. I'm like, God, we put people in bad spots.
1: Just what we do, but what I'm trying to suggest is sometimes it's more relational than political. Like, that's sometimes just as important a part of it, because it's kind of weird when people ask you to do this and you're like, one, why does anybody care? Yeah. And two, like, I think both of you are cool. So it becomes a bit of a challenge.
0: Isn't that okay? Now, this is where I'm going to disagree with you a little bit.
1: Sure.
0: So I like you a ton. I'm not voting for you. Okay.
1: You can still move to St. Cloud and do it.
0: Well, the way you run things around here, I'll just mail it in. I guess my point is, when it comes to voting on who's my better friend is not what I'm looking for. Who most aligns with you? And that's what I think we would like to know out of Klobuchar. Who do you feel you more align with? Well, she's in line with both sides and not going to say because they're friends. I have no problem saying I'm not going to say anything because you're my friend. Putnam, I won't vote for you. I love you. But we stand different, you know, if I'm like, okay, I do this and you do that. I mean, I would rather we voted on our politics and not our friendships. Does that make sense? Did I say that?
1: I think it's a totally fair point. But I would also say, like, when you see two people who actually aren't that fundamentally radically different, then that relationship becomes part of the calculation.
0: But see, that's the fun thing about that's why she does this. Because when these two start running, Craig and Flanagan, they have to separate themselves. They are going to say we're not basically the same human. Just vote for me because my signs are better. You know, they're going to have to do that, and it'll be fun. Now, the other one I want to bring up, and I don't shame on the Star Trip. The front page was a picture of Wall saying that it's the lowest ever, 39%, and I'm like, how is that even a story? And what I mean by that is he's not running. It's kind of like the way after Trump. Trump's not running anymore. Why are we beating these people on the front page of the paper? And I'm sick of it for Walls here. He's not running, people. Why are you polling those numbers?
1: Yeah, I think that's I think in terms of, like, the poll makers, they're probably trying to think, like, how will he impact the election? And I don't think he will, and he shouldn't. I don't think that I agree with you. I think, you know, he's done his thing, and he's moving on. And there'll be efforts to say that Amy Klobuchar is another Tim Walz term, which is absolutely dumb. That's just not going to be the case. Completely different people, completely different approaches to politics. But because of that, people might want to know Walls is sort of symbolic resonance in different communities and places. But again, I'm going to bet your fundamental point, totally with you. I don't know this is front page news. When there's other stuff going on,
0: go cover something. Give me something other than the guy not running, what his poll numbers are. But let me ask you this as a politician, though, and because you guys think this way, when you see numbers like that, and again, I think internal polling would be one thing, front page of the paper is another. But when you see stuff like that, then do you have to say, wow, guy was up here, guys now here, what were the things he tripped up on, and then try to learn from those and say the fraud thing killed him or the ice thing helped? You know, do you bust it down like that? Do you sit around with people with coffee and say, you see those numbers? I can tell you why.
1: Not with the numbers so much, but with the policies, yeah. Okay. I mean, there's stuff that Walls has done that I don't like.

0: lots of stuff that he's done that I don't like. But that, stuff he's done that I do like.
1: But that's up to the Klobuchars then to say, this is how I differ then, right? She can come up with a few things and say, this is why, and then, like, okay, she... And that's the only thing I saw out of the Walz thing. I felt horrible for him, front page of the paper, what a crappy photo. But anyway, we got to go to break. When we come back, I want to talk higher education with you, okay? The University of Minnesota is teeing me off. We'll talk about it after this.
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6: 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I'm Dr. Eve DeRosa, Chairman of Emergency Medicine at Lenox Hill Hospital. 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For more information, visit COVIDvaccineproject.org.
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1: Love having him on. He's Senator Eric Putnam. Senator, just kind of a quick hitter here, but also in the paper today, one of the things they polled people on, their thoughts on the Minnesota state flag. They say it is deeply unpopular. This is the paper. 33% say they like the flag. 50% overly oppose this thing. The others, like, want nothing to do with it. Is that something where you think the state of Minnesota would look and say, oh, we gave it a shot, maybe we didn't get it right, and we'll look at this thing again if only 33% like it? And personally, I don't care. This is like 101 on my list of things to do. I hate the seal more than the flag. It's kind of got that Hunger Games weird pigeony loon thing going. I'm not a big, but these are things that don't matter to me. Your thoughts, could they go back and relook at that, seeing how people are not thrilled with the new flag?

0: So a couple things. One, I don't think we're gonna. And two, I'm 100% with you. There are like 8,000 things more important than the flag right now. But I think why it's coming up, and I'm gonna blame both sides just for fun, and also because I think it's true. One, there are people who are trying to gin it up as an election issue so that people aren't talking about their kitchen table and, and their lunchbox. People are trying to make that into a big cultural issue. So people are trying to make people not like it. It's not that they natively do or that they are that committed. They're trying to make people like it. And then the House did the dumbest thing in the world last session when they came up with a bill that would punish cities for not flying the new flag, which is just stupid. And like both
1: you
0: those, both
1: like
0: those
1: it,
0: moves.
1: Red.
0: I know, like both those moves, man, come on, grow up and do the people's work. We got other things we got to do. I think that opinion poll reflects both of those.
2: I 100%
0: agree. I think foolish moves. Okay.
1: Speaking of foolish moves, maybe you'll remember Leave a Future. Three-word tagline cost the University of Minnesota $15 million. Evidently, University of Minnesota figured it out. People hate this thing. No one has a clue what it means. Maybe leave with the future. Oh, anyway, they've scrapped it now. That cost, that $50 million, was $500 for every kid that goes to school. That was the cost, that $15 million. Guess what? They're asking for a 3.8% increase in tuitions, which happens to be $586 per student. And I sit here going, one common sense savings, and you would not have to do these kids. I am tired of the University of Minnesota being able to pull off absolute stupidity. They say, well, it's just going to cost you more. We're land grant, baby. Tell me I'm nuts. That's the math. 587, and it cost them 500 just for the stupid saying no one liked.
0: Well, do you remember we were talking about that last time, and I thought it should be leave a future and then flush? Like, I think that's... To me, that's a pretty good slogan.
1: Can I? Because what's his name with Momentum Advocacy, Brad McDaniel? He came up with it on the spur that day. He said, "Why not go for it? Go for it, and that costs nothing. 10 times better than leave it or flush it. The flushing thing I could get behind, but I'm thinking it's never going to be the thing." So
0: Well, if only you and I were in charge.
1: So what do we do with it? This is ridiculous. They're asking for a 3.8% increase. There's the other thing where they hired some law firm to help with their marketing at something that was like $5 million is for each of these people. We got to stop kissing away the cash.
0: Well, so here's the thing. So one, like the amounts, that's a coincidence. They were going to raise the tuition anyway.
1: I hear you
0: on the savings front. Yeah. Totally on the savings front. I did talk to the U about it last week, actually. Some friends at the U we talked about last week. And the story was, oops. But it was also in context as part of a full campaign. Apparently, it sounded a lot better. I was in the room when they were doing that. But still.
1: You can polish a turd. It's still a turd, sir.
0: Well, here's the thing that I think, and this is one of the things that I think about with higher ed more generally, especially when it comes to things like IT and all these other kinds of things that we do, is that you've got these like world-renowned experts in these things who already work there. Like, give them a tip. Like, give them an extra $20 this week and say, hey, could you, like, you person who teaches how to market, here's a free pass for the cafeteria. Could you hook us up and set this up?
1: Marketing guy, take your 4-year marketing guys who are going to graduate this year. Give them a project. Groups of 10. Come up with a slogan for the University of Minnesota. If they take yours, your entire education was free. 10 of them, 29 degrees. That's $290,000. Boom. Instead of 15 mil? And you can prove that you knew what you're doing. Here's a step-by-step plan. It's not, you don't get to $15 million. How do you figure $15 million is what it costs anybody to do your marketing at any level?
0: Well, and there's a middle ground, too, because you and I would do it for $50.
1: See, there.
0: So, like, you have a student do it for free. You have $15 million, or just you and I do it for $50 a piece. And I think we're good. I don't know. I'm with you on that one. I love that idea, actually. I actually think that's good PR, too.
1: Well, then,
0: not only would the product be good, it'd be good PR to say, like, our students are this awesome. We're going to incentivize them to do this work. And see
1: say
0: how it
1: these out. 10 kids that figured out the whole marketing plan, they leave with their education paid for. And guess what? On their resume, I came up with this. It's now the nationwide campaign for the University of Minnesota. That's how you get jobs. Then you play some knucklehead friend. I'm not going to get over it. Leave a future. What does that even mean? I got to fly. I'm out of time. You know I love having you on, Senator Putnam. Get you back next week.
0: Good to see you, my friend. See you then.
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5: Do not take it wrong that I said I would not vote for Senator Putnam. I love the guy. I absolutely do. But I guess my point being is that when it comes to politics, you have to vote for what you think is best. And he and I would probably all want the same thing in the end, but how we get there is differently. What I guess I was trying to get to is if you're a politician and you're going to weigh in on who you're putting your vote behind, you can't be wishy-washy like Senator Klobuchar was. I get her point. It's a bit of a trap. But then come out, this person is my friend, but this person is who I'm more aligned with. I am going to do that. At least let's clarify. Let's put it out there. I don't think it's a shocker that Senator Putnam and I, even though we get along, on different sides of the political spectrum. He's a great guy. Love having him on the show. Love having you here. Coming up in a matter of moments, we'll talk some finances with Connor and Brick by Brick.
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4: Doing well, Al. Thanks for having me back.
3: Oh, no, always. It's always our pleasure. Things to discuss today, and it's probably twofold, but let's start on the earliest one. Getting money for college, putting money away for college. I liken this, I should only share my own. My in-laws, when I got married and we first started having children, set up what I think is the only thing out there, the 529, I'm telling you the one I know, 529, I think it was the number. And they put in money like every Christmas, you know, to help out. It's a strange concept for me because, like, oh, it was a couple hundred dollars. Oh, it was a couple hundred dollars. And it's nice. But when you're three and you get a card saying we put $200 in your college account, yeah, a little anticlimactic. But in reality, when they got to college, each one of my kids had $10,000 to $15,000, $20,000 in that account because of the compounding and stuff. Is 529 the only one of those kind of things that you can do for college? What's the way to get kids to college?
4: It's the main one if you're specifically trying to fund for college. It's most common. There's a lot of schools of thought on that. You know, 529s give you kind of tax benefits in that you're not taxed on the gains as they're growing. And if they're used for qualified school expenses, that's a great thing. The truth is, though, a lot of folks starting 529s, you know, it's funny to say this, but a lot of times the gains on, you know, 10 or 15 years is not exactly a massive amount. So there's a tax benefit there. But sometimes folks, depending on their circumstance, weigh that against, well, this money's locked up and can only be used for school. So, for example, if you had maybe one grandkid or something like that, and that's the only grandkid you're going to have, and you don't really have anybody else in mind, and you put a bunch of money in this thing, and then they don't go to school, or they join the military, they start a business, or they get a full ride scholarship, and they don't need the 529 money. There's some rules now for getting refunds. There's some rules now for putting it in a Roth IRA if it's, you know, if it's in there long enough. But at the end of the day, that's kind of single purpose money. So sometimes we'll have folks, you know, depending on how flexible they want to be, or maybe they're set on the 529. If they aren't, you know, there are other options. There's custodial accounts, which are probably the worst option for college because the financial aid is such that the kid gets penalized if they own, you know, if assets are in their name.
3: I see.
4: But then even just taxable accounts or joint accounts.
3: Let me jump in, Connor, just because you make where the money's at. So if you put that money in that kid's name, you can't make them go to college either, right? All of a sudden you just bought their hot rod or their motorcycle if you put it there. 529, is that not money in the kid's name? So there's
4: No. So the custodial account, and it depends on the state you're in, so it's something called age of majority. So a custodial account would be, you know, Al for the benefit of Al's kid.
3: Okay.
4: But the problem with a custodial account is when Al's kid becomes the age of majority, some states it's 18, Minnesota it's 21, you have to turn that money over to them completely. There's no limits, there's no nothing. So if they're at school and they spend it on school, great. They want to spend it on a hot rod or a trip to Vegas, they get to do that. So sometimes the lack of control there can bother folks. Again, it's also most punitive for, or one of the more punitive ones for financial aid, because that's an asset that's, it is owned, quote, owned by the kid. The 529 is owned by the owner. So if grandma and grandpa fund a 529, it's their account. Kid can't call and get money a lot of times. You know, grandma or grandpa got to do it. And again, it's kind of single-use money for the most part. So that's the limiting factor, which is why we generally are going to preach flexibility and don't put all your eggs in one basket.
3: Well, when you talk something, okay, then what is the other thing? You put in a savings account, put a CD on it, and you say that's just the kid's college money. But when you give it to the kid, you know, hey, you graduated from high school, little buddy, I'm going to give you some cash for college. Is that not a quote-unquote gift of cash, which would cost the kid tax?
4: It's for sure a gift, but it's not probably almost certainly not taxed. So, barring a trust situation, because that's kind of more complicated than most people need and a little bit expensive for this. Let's say you just open up a brokerage account in your name, Al, and let's say you made it for the benefit of like a beneficiary or a transfer on death designation to the grandkid. But let's just say you open up a joint account.

0: doesn't even require a reporting. If it's over 17,000, you got to file a gift tax return, just a couple hundred bucks with your accountant. But you have up to 3 million something in Minnesota and 17 million or 15 million with the federal before it's going to affect taxes at all.
1: All right. So then as we're running down the options, if it isn't a CD or a savings account, can I set up a Roth? Is that what we're talking about?
0: Yep, that's another awesome option. So this is harder with young kids because if you don't have earned income, you can't have a Roth. You can't fund a Roth. So your three-year-old, unless they're doing modeling, it's a little hard for them to have earned income. But let's say you got an 11-year-old that's mowing your lawn.
1: Let's just say my kids were never going to get any modeling jobs. That's right. Just throw it out there.
0: So if the kids, sometimes you'll see kids at, you know, infant to toddlers modeling and literally making, you know, 10 grand. And so they can fund a Roth up to the max. Other times, maybe you're paying the kid to do bookkeeping or filing in your business and you can, you know, reasonably pay them a wage and then you can fund the Roth. Or maybe they work at Dairy Queen or whatever. And so they have earned income. Sometimes high school kids have a hard time making over $7,000, but sometimes they do. And so if that's the case, then you can fund a Roth in their name, a custodial Roth. So again, under 18, you can't actually own anything. You can't own property until you're not a minor legally. But if you open a custodial Roth, that's even, in my opinion, potentially the best of both worlds, because if they don't go to college, they don't have to spend the money on that. It's retirement money. If they want to do something else, start a business, buy a house, get married, they can take out contributions from that Roth tax-free. And it kind of gives more flexibility, in my opinion, than the 529. Because again, if you take the money out of 529, it's not for school, barring all the special rules they just introduced a couple years ago. It's a 10% penalty and in income tax.
1: So, that being said, the 529, the savings, I guess the savings account just in the bank, the 529 and or a Roth, they're in the market somehow. Do I get to decide what I put my 529 money in as far as I want? All SpaceX.
0: This is, yes. So most, maybe all, I'm actually not, I don't know if there's any 529s that you can invest in anything. There might be. Most of them are limited to mutual funds because a lot of them are, well, all of them, I think, are sponsored by specific states. And so they have specific rules. You can't make changes more than once or twice a year. So they're limited in terms of they're much more akin to a 401k that way.
1: Okay.
0: They're limited in investment scope and things. A Roth IRA, you can invest in pretty much anything, barring some special stuff.
1: All right. Fair enough. So how hard is that? If I wanted a 529.
0: Very simple.
1: Well, you say that you do this for a living. I call Connor at LGH and say, Connor, I want to start the 529 for my kid. Send me the paperwork. I mean, you say it's easy. I would have no clue. Where do I go? Where do I sign?
0: Yeah, so if someone was working with me, I would do all the paperwork. They'd sign a DocuSign, and away we'd go. It'd pretty much be done within a day or two, funded within the week. In terms of going and doing it yourself, it's just pick your standard, your favorite big bank investment company, Schwab, Fidelity, whatever, Vanguard. You go on the online. A lot of times those online systems are pretty slick now. It's open an account, you know, on the top of the page a lot of times. It takes probably 5 minutes to open, again, another week to fund. Now you're, you know, if you're doing it yourself, obviously you're picking all the investments yourself, which some people really like. Some people, that's the scariest thing they've ever considered.
1: Well, that's kind of
0: more where or less, it's not super complicated. Okay. The things you got to keep track of, especially with the Roth, is you got to make sure you're not overfunding or, you know, that kind of stuff. There's some tax stuff you got to keep an eye on.
1: All right. Fair enough. All right. Well, thank you for that, Connor, because I think if people, and again, I use my own in-laws, they started that when my kids literally were in their first birthdays, and they start doing these funds into this, you know, 529 thing, which I knew nothing about at the time. And it actually became a decent amount of money by the time it was done. If you double your money every, you know, 8 years, it's only going to double a couple times, but you're putting money in all the time. It was a great gift. And once the kids got it, then they looked at their grandparents. Ah, I see what you're doing at Christmas time. It was really nice. I got to go to break.
0: Mm-hmm.
1: We'll be back after this with more. It's Brick by Brick with Connor on the Al Travis Show.
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9: We've got him, Connor, in with Brick by Brick. Connor, let's go on the other end of the spectrum if we can for a second. This is, I have a hard time getting over the idea that I want to retire and I want as much money in retirement as possible so I can, you know, work it backwards. Oh, this is what we made, how much we got in, what does that mean I can live on? That seems scary to me. If you spent your whole, and how do I put this? If I went to Connor and I said, my wife and I want to retire in the same lifestyle we have, you know, that would probably be the easiest for you, right? Find out what my monthly bills are, do a little inflation calculator and thing, and say you need this much to keep doing that. But is there anybody that says I just want retirement to be the exact same? I want to go on trips with my wife, or I want to do this, and now the calculations go up. Let's say I only ever made 40 grand a year working at the local gas station, but I'd like to retire a couple million dollars. You know, I want to live high on the hog. Or you're the dentist who's making hundreds of thousands of dollars, but didn't put enough away, so now his lifestyle. How do you deal with the client managing what the rest of my life looks like? I'm going to be 65, and I want to live to 90. Figure out the next 25 years, Connor. And by the way, I'm not going to be pulling any cash in.
10: This is why personal finance is personal, and rules of thumb are kind of ridiculous.
9: Okay.
10: And also why financial planning isn't we'll just meet when you're 65 and then good luck till you're 90. Okay. It's an ongoing situation. So a couple of things. I would say most of the time my goal is to start at a baseline of I want to continue the lifestyle I have without working. I think that's a pretty good goal for most people. That's what a lot of those rules of thumb are kind of based on. So if they did the minimum that the internet told them to do a long time ago and they've been doing it for a long time, that's generally possible, okay. If not a little more than that, especially the last, you know, 10, 20 years we've had good markets. But that's why I actually think, and I've found that clients have they're much more comfortable with a huge life shift. I mean, people underestimate the psychological challenge it is to go from working for 50 years to not working at all, to not collecting a paycheck like you used to. Maybe you have an investment distribution, Social Security. You have these income streams, but it's different. It's scary. You're not saving like you've been doing for years. It's a huge psychological change. It's maybe one of the biggest in life, other than maybe having kids. I have found that people are much more comfortable when it isn't a rule of thumb thing. It isn't, well, here's how much money you've saved, 4% of that, here's what you can spend. When it's actually, no, here's exactly what you want to spend and what you want to spend it on. We want to buy a car every 6 years. We want to go and travel to Florida for $10,000 a year. We need to spend this much minimally to keep our lives together here. We want to give this much to church. Whatever the goals are, we put them all in the system. I would say it's a simple matter.

0: equation. It gets a little complicated when you're talking about 25 years and all the different moving parts. But yeah, you put everything about their personal situation into the system, and then we can spit out a likelihood of success based off of different parameters. And if they aren't comfortable with what that likelihood is, well, then we need to make changes to make it stronger. If they go, whoa, that's way more than I need. Okay, let's spend a little more. Let's enjoy life a little more. The thing is, I think most people, once you go through it, realize the goal is not to die with as much as possible. A lot of times people are looking to, you know, spend money with the kids, have experiences while they're alive, spend earlier in retirement because you're going to slow down later, almost certainly. Mm-hmm. Those kinds of things. So this is why personal finance is personal, and why I get my gears grind a little bit when I hear rules of thumb thrown around.
1: Well, I guess mine is, because just who I am, worst case scenario stuff, right? You can't tell me, Connor, what my tax rate will be 20 years from now, right? I mean, who knows who's, you know, you could, you know, that can change on a daily. But can you set me up and say, even worst case, Al, this goes bad, you'll have enough to limp along, and that, you know, you'll get by. Can we get to a place like that? I think what scares me about retirement is, like you say, I've been putting away. Now you're telling me how long can I take out before I'm mm-hmm. done. That's scary.
0: Yeah, I mean, within reason, like you said, the, you know, tax laws will change every handful of years, and the systems automatically update, and we pay a lot of money for a software that is able to be updated, you know, on an ongoing basis. That's why you build in buffers. You have conservative assumptions, and you consider taxes. I mean, it's interesting. Sometimes I'll have a do-it-yourselfer in the office, somebody who does a lot of these things themselves, and some of them are really, really good. They think of this, and they think of that, and they think of this, and they think of that, and then they miss something like taxes, and you plug that in, and it ruins the entire plan, and they don't have enough, and they're freaking them out. Okay, take a breath. If you don't do it every day, it's a much more complicated formula than you probably give it credit for. The different things that you got to consider. Inflation's another one. If they don't inflate the costs, and all of a sudden we add inflation and they run out of money in 6 years, things I've seen that before. So there's a lot of things to keep track of, but a good planner is going to help simplify it so that you're confident and you don't have to understand it all.
1: With our last minute, how can somebody get a hold of you? There's husband and wife hearing this today, and they said, hey, can we walk in and tell you what we think our plan is? And can you... Yeah. Put in the numbers you got and tell us who we're nuts or not. How do they do that? Yep. Do you take those people and how do they get a hold of you?
0: For sure. Yep. Absolutely. Email would be Connor, Connor, at lghwealth.com. Connor at lghwealth.com. Or give me a call, 507-525-7324. 507-525-7324.
1: You know, I appreciate you coming on and taking care of this to us for me. Again, I think a lot of us, especially my age group, this is all we think about anymore. You get into the short runway, and this is what we want to talk about. I appreciate you being here. Really do.
0: Yep. We'll see you next time, Al.
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2: 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Annuity guarantees are based on the claims-paying ability of the issuing insurance company and state agency limits. All economic and performance information is historical and not indicative of future results. Investing may involve the risk of loss of principal. Any tax advice on this show is not intended to be used by any person for the purpose of avoiding U.S. federal or state tax penalties that may be imposed on such person. Each listener should seek advice from their tax advisor or legal counsel on topics that arise from the show. The financial professionals at LGH Wealth Management are not providing legal or tax advice. Nothing should be construed as solicitation of an offer to buy securities.
3: 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Grandma's Marathon takes place in Duluth on Saturday, and Minnesotans need to prep for closed highways and detours. MnDOT Public Affairs Coordinator Margie Nelson says you can head online to get up-to-the-minute info on delays and detours.
4: 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You can also look at the traffic speeds and see how far the backups are on 511.

0: It's a great tool.
1: I-35 and Highway 61 will be detoured in Duluth to accommodate the marathon. Minnesota Congresswoman Kelly Morrison is raising concerns about a proposed EPA rule that she says could allow more toxic pollutants into waterways. Morrison is urging federal officials to keep stricter clean water standards for coal-fired power plants. She warns rolling back limits on arsenic, lead, and mercury could put drinking water and public health at risk. And drought conditions continue to affect large portions of Minnesota despite recent rainfall in some areas. The latest state data shows more than 40% of Minnesota is considered abnormally dry. This is MNN.
2: 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I've been circling here since I was a kid. Now, seeing my grandson out on the water, it means everything to me. Watching him and taking in the blue waves, the sea breeze, the blurry horizon.
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13: Well, I want her to help, but let's be honest, you got to know something about her and see if you can take advice from her. Heather, how are you?
14: I am well. How are you?
13: Well, good. You became a grandmother, and we loved talking about that a couple of weeks ago, but while I was gone, you post the home video, quite frankly, of you being nuts, that you may have a spring loose, and I should be your friend enough to tell you that. We as a society, okay, since cavemen, have tried to better ourselves to lessen the risk of harm in almost every facet. And then you post, I'm climbing up a flipping straight up wall 500 feet up in the air. Why would anyone do this? This is as bad as jumping out of a perfectly good plane.
14: Oh, please. You're clipped in. It's not, he's talking about a Via Ferrata, folks. And you wear a helmet. You are clipped onto a cable. They're really, I mean, if you're following the rules, following the instructions, you know, you're good. You're good. And it's a
13: then
14: blast.
13: Why do it if it isn't scary because you can't get hurt? Baloney. That's the thing. I'm watching you walk.
14: I like a little of the adrenaline.
13: Yeah. You're walking on a little tightrope thingy there. No, this is not what normal people do. This is not a hobby.
14: Okay. Alan and I discussed this. Because there's no cigar holder. You know, there's just nowhere for your hand to hold anything beyond the side of the cliff or the bar. And, you know, your feet are occupied. Al, that's the problem. You just need a different helmet, you know, so that you can somehow accommodate the necessities of an Al journey up a cliff.
13: What makes a person want to do that? Now, somebody put the pegs.

0: rock and that. Somebody had to work pretty hard to get that set up for you all. But that being said, number two guy's showing up there going, what are you thinking, Bob? What did you get this put in right? I don't see any want for this.
1: You know what? There is something very empowering about facing fears and meeting them and coming out on the other side and realizing, hey, I can do that. I mean, emotionally, physically, and that, what you're, the gift route is a bit of both for me, because I am scared of heights. I mean, I am. I don't like cliff edges. I have a freak out every time inside my body, but learning to work through that and actually do it, it's so...
0: You and your feelings mumbo jumbo. You are correct. If you have if your fear isn't within reality, right? If it's a fear you have that makes sense. I'm scared of brown paper bags. Yeah, I think we need to get you over brown paper bags. They come around in life. You might need to have one at a Walmart. Okay.
1: True.
0: So that's one thing. The fear of falling off a cliff while at the edge of a cliff is a good thing. This is what
1: it is.
0: Yeah.
1: Yes.
0: So
1: making mistakes.
0: So this is the difference. The idea that you know you're scared of heights, which I get it, but okay, there's heights and running up the stairs in a big building is one thing. Climbing the side of a cliff is not normal. That's a normal fear. You should fear that. No one should be out. Goats. Don't go
1: on
0: that.
1: This is why you wear a helmet and you get clipped in. But, you know, my thing, this is my philosophy, Al. If I back away from things I'm afraid of, I will find myself sitting on a sofa in 10 years and just with a remote control of my, and that is not the way I want to live my life. I don't want to close off more and more things out of fear. So, you know, I face the ones I can manage, and that was fun.
0: I love you. But
1: it was a group activity with a couple of my sons and her girlfriend, one of the girlfriends, which it was wonderful. It was very fun.
0: There is such
1: I recommend it. Maybe Al is not going to, but
0: there's such a wide gap between I will be sitting with remote on my television if I don't scale a wall that's impossible. There is a large gap of entertaining things to do. And then you bring your family. Do you not love your children? Do you not love them? You bring them
1: there.
0: The
1: whole
0: family could have been destroyed with one rock coming down.
1: I loved it. My son's girlfriend, Megan, was like the leader. She was like, first, I'm up, you know. It is about embracing life, you know. How are you going to know if you love it or not unless you try it? So, and like I said, there were safety protocols. I would not do it without. And it was a really fun. Everybody loved it. Al, I guarantee you, you have listeners that are right now saying, Via Ferrata, how do you spell that? Where do I find it? I think I looked. Yeah.
0: Quarry Trails Metro Park. No one knows where that is.
1: Yeah. Oh, it's in Columbus. That's what we have in Ohio. And there's the only one in Ohio. But I bet you Minnesota has a few. I've actually been looking.
0: We have crazy people here.
1: And you know the history, the Dolomites. That's how they, I think it was World War I, to get through the mountains. That's where the Via Ferrata originated from. So it was a practical solution to a very difficult issue, navigational problem. And we've expanded on it now. And Al, don't knock it till you try it.
0: Well, I'm not trying. I thoroughly trust my instinct to not fall off brick walls. I'm really good with that. I'm going to leave it there. Okay. How's grandmother doing? Right. You're 2 weeks in. How's it going?
1: Oh, my gosh. She's a little baby. Opal's a month old now. I'm going to be heading over tomorrow to help out a little bit. I'm excited about that. It means I've got to do a little bit of cooking today because you've got to stock up the freezer, right?
0: Oh, you're driving?
1: So, yeah, it's kind of part of it. I've learned.
0: It is a
1: They're just a state away. So, yeah, it's not too bad at all.
0: And
1: so I'm very excited
0: and
1: to help
0: doing
1: in any way
0: well.
1: I can.
0: The baby's
1: I'm ready to. She is. And you know what? Everybody's going to tell you their grandbaby's cute. Their grandbaby is this and that. But she is just the most alert little thing, and just fun to watch. So I'm. It's been FaceTime videos and that kind of thing for a couple of weeks, and I'm ready to get over there and see her again.
0: All right.
1: And my daughter, and my son-in-law, and their dog. Everybody's included.
0: I want to see them all and take those that survived the rock climbing. We got to go to break. When we come back, what I really hope to talk with you about today was just the psychology of what's going on here in Minnesota after the year anniversary of the Hoffman and Horbman shootings. Can we talk about it on the other side?
1: Yes.
0: All right.
1: Yes.
0: I've got her. Heather Dugan on the Al Travis Show.
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2: 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We got a show and it's guys and dolls and chin hairs and dinner teeth.

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1: you got dinner and a show.
0: Don't take my word. Everybody's loving it. The Pioneer Press called it a must-see. 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
18: And we've got our Heather Duguid with us, and love having her, our relationship expert. So, Heather, it's an interesting dynamic going on here in the state of Minnesota. We're just Sunday was the one-year anniversary of the shooting of the Hoffmans and the Hortmans.
19: Yes.
18: The Speaker of the House, Melissa Hortman, her and her husband died, and their dog. The Hoffmans, right. He was shot 9 times, I think. She was shot 8. They survived. And I remember that, I mean, it's interesting. So you get up that day, and there's a lot of Facebook comments, a lot of,
19: faxes
18: and that sort of thing. And one of them hit me and said, Dad, do you remember where you were when this happened? It was an interesting morning here. And again, I didn't suffer at all. But I got up and heard of these shootings by a friend that was in the know. So for about 3 hours, it was text to all the other people that have been on my show, friends I consider them, people I've known, and are you safe? And it was this really weird

0: would never think you'd send those texts. But now we're 1 year right. later, and I understand many people want desperately to remember the Hortmans, which is great. I'm not against it.
1: Yeah.
0: But there's a dynamic here that I find interesting because John Hoffman, good friend of the program, I think he's got to be having some of that survivor guilt. You know, you ever hear the one person who right. survived an airplane crash and he feels guilty that he, you know.
1: Right.
0: What are we to do with this? He will go through every, you know, this was the anniversary of the day he survived, but it was more of a mourning thing, right? And next right. year they'll do it again. In 5 years they'll do it. In 10 years. How are we supposed to, as a society, get through this well and do it right?
1: It's, you know, and unfortunately, these incidents happen, and then another one happens that you read about on social yep. media, and it takes you right back there again, even if it weren't a one-year anniversary, yep. but that's significant. So much of it comes down to, you know, we individually process things in different ways, but what it's a collective trauma, something like this. You know, it's a collective grief that's felt, and so you have to solve it collectively. As a group, you kind of have to allow one, you have to check in with one another and check in with your own self too, in terms of, you know, am I feeling safe? Am I feeling anxious? You know, there are a lot of feelings that are stirred up by this, and we can stay trapped in that.
0: Isn't that mm-hmm. the rub though? Yeah. 1 year anniversary, my father's passing is tomorrow. Okay. I'm more one that'll, okay, I'll remember that and I got it, but I won't want to dwell on it. And so when you put it in this collective, right, maybe my family members, we all grew up kind of together, maybe we're in the same boat, that's what, maybe we have, maybe someone will be off. Mm-hmm. But when you're talking a statewide issue, folks right. putting this on the Facebook and this on the Facebook, and I'm thinking to myself, I don't know that I want to see this 600 times today.
1: Right. And that's understandable. I think people deal with things. So, you know, we're all made so differently. This is why you're not going to do a Via Ferrata and I'm not going to stand, you know, probably
0: do some crazy, but okay.
1: But,
0: same. I get the point.
1: But we deal with things differently. And for some people, you know, remembering, so marking it and saying this is significant, this person, it was significant. You know, there's a legacy here. And just marking measures of safety that have been implemented since then. I know that you've been very, Minnesota's been very focused on preventing a future tragedy such as this. Some of those things are important to people that in order to go forward, they need to know how they can prevent anxious feelings whenever they're in, you know, public situations or when somebody knocks on their door with, you know, an erroneously delivered pizza or something. You know, it's a scary, scary world and we deal with it in our own terms. But I think it's important that you reach out to the people that matter to you, the people, your neighbors, your friends, and just allow people to share what's going on if they have something to share. And if they don't, like you, you'd rather just kind of mark it and move forward. We need to respect that, too.
0: See, but that's how we don't. This is kind of my point, because you're the digital gal. It's different now. If this happened 25 years ago, you didn't have the number of hits. That
1: constant barrage.
0: Exactly.
1: Right.
0: So if I wanted to do my thing my way, I'm going to stay home a little bit. Maybe I'll call one person. You know, whatever. I could limit.
1: Yeah.
0: That, but I can't limit it now. You turn X on, or you turn the Facebook on Sunday, and it was like this,
1: right?
0: And then I don't even know how to react because I'm very bad at it. I give a thumbs up. Well, that means I'm happy for it. Do I got to go to town the huggy?
1: It could mean anything.
0: I don't even know the right thing to do on the Facebook.
1: Well, and, you know, we don't. And I think the important thing is you have control over what you allow into your brain in those situations. So, you know, maybe you walk away, you turn off your notifications that day. You allow yourself to move past it. You give yourself an alternative way to spend your time. You know, if you know that if something's going to be triggering for you and you're not wanting to swirl into all of that and you want to time it in a way that's more comfortable for yourself, control the things you can control. Yeah. You know, maybe that means you get out in your golf cart and you go, you know, and you say, hey, you know, you think of maybe if the thought comes up, you remember some of the good memories. You think about the things, the positive aspects of somebody's life and, you know, the positive nature of the government taking action to prevent future tragedies.
0: I get that, but again, on a statewide, I mean, this is so

0: this isn't a tragedy that happened right. to you or your family. It's statewide. Again, Senator John Hoffman, good friend of the program. I can't right. get myself in his shoes to think that every year the world's going to flood me with the memories that I had to go through, get shot 9 times and go back. You know what I'm saying? It's like, at some point, I think he has a right to say, stop. This isn't going to be the defining thing in my life that the knucklehead came through. You know, I felt really sorry for him, quite frankly.
1: That's a very difficult thing, and that onus of responsibility that lands on a survivor. And it is an onus, and it's unmerited. I mean, his life is his life, regardless of what has happened around him.
0: Yeah.
1: You know, and it sounds like he's a very resolute and resilient person, but this is beyond normal capacity. So grace to, you know, I think we give grace to ourselves. I can't imagine his family's situation, but, you know, sending a little love their way would certainly go. Because I think people focus on the loss and they look at it as a win for surviving.
0: Yeah.
1: But you survive with scars that you have to live with.
0: And it was a heck of a year to get him back. I mean, this guy was hit 9 times with bullets. This was not metaphorical scars. This is a real scar, and metaphorical
1: physical,
0: scars and mental scars. It's all there. And I just hope we can figure out how to deal with this and do it the right way. And again, I don't know if there's a book for it, but I think there should be a button on Facebook. There should be a button on Facebook.
1: Well, and you have control. So you turn it off yourself when you need to.
0: But when you turn it back on, your algorithm fills in your friends and all that stuff is still there. You know what I'm saying? I could wait until Monday. But it would still be there for Monday.
1: Well, you can turn off those particular notifications and say, I don't want to see more of this kind of thing. They offer you that option sometimes. But, you know, I think it's important that you take advantage, you know, assess how you are feeling. And, you know, some people will have numbness, some will have anxiety. Identify what it is. Do I feel safe? Why do I feel unsafe? Is that merited in this situation? And, you know, we got to keep tabs on that. Or anxiety unsolved is a swirl that will take us places that are not good for our body in the long term and not good for our community, you know?
0: Well, as a guy with 3 feelings, happy, sad, and perplexed, and there's just degrees of that. I would say this to folks, the Facebook thing, we got to find out the rules of that. And what I mean by that is once I thumbed up someone's comment, then the 500 comments that someone else put down, every time it would ting in my phone. I want people to know if I don't like or Facebook something you put on Facebook, it's because I don't want to see the millions of other comments. That's what it really ran it over.
1: Yes.
0: Once you like something, someone else liked it, and you just keep tinged all day long.
1: It's too much.
0: It's got to be okay to not touch your social media. Oh, you didn't like what I put down. We got to be okay with that.
1: We do need to do that. And understanding that the input, you know, is coming from our news feed. It's coming from we are being assaulted from so many directions. So the more we can control about what we let into our minds and our lives, I think the better we'll feel overall.
0: I don't disagree. Heather, I love having you on the program. I thank you very much. Please stay safe, which evidently means nothing to you. Stop climbing on the rocks. Have fun with your granddaughter. I appreciate you coming on.
1: Thank you, Al.
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0: What if he doesn't like the deal? I'm Carmen Roberts, Fox News.
1: And if I don't like it, we'll go back to shooting at him, dropping bombs on their head.
0: President Trump speaking to reporters.

0: at the G7 in France ahead of the signing of that deal, which is supposed to happen Friday in Switzerland. Fox's Peter Ducey has more from France.
1: If Iran lives up to their end of the deal, they will get to cash in big time, billions of dollars worth of selling oil. They can also apply for this money in a fund to help rebuild, and they can see some of their own funds unfrozen. But President Trump wants to make one thing very clear. None of that money is coming directly from the U.S. taxpayers. President Trump says if they start breaking the rules, the U.S. will resume a bombing campaign again. Same story if the Strait of Hormuz closes or if Iran tries to charge tolls in the strait.
0: We have our first named storm of the Atlantic hurricane season. Meteorologists believe that Tropical Storm Arthur, which formed in the Gulf this morning off the Texas coast, will eventually move inland and spread life-threatening flooding rains across the south.
2: Tropical storm force winds are expected from parts of southwest Louisiana, while widespread rainfall from 5 to 10 inches, with isolated totals approaching 20 inches, could lead to significant flash flooding from Texas into the deep south.
0: Fox meteorologist Adam Klotz, tropical storm warnings remain in effect for portions of the Texas and Louisiana coast. The Federal Reserve held interest rates steady today, but nearly half of policymakers are open to rate hikes later this year. This was Chairman Kevin Warsh's first Fed meeting and a clear sign that inflation concerns are heating up again. Prospects of higher interest rates this year sent stocks into a slide. The Dow Industrials lost 507 points after two back-to-back records. In the meantime, crude oil lower, $75.23 a barrel. 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
7: Here's your total security of Southern Minnesota weather forecast. I'm meteorologist Megan Mulford. A severe thunderstorm watch remains in effect. Mainly cloudy skies expected this afternoon, with thunderstorms likely. Daytime highs approaching 72. Westerly winds 10 to 20 miles an hour. Mainly cloudy skies expected again tonight. Chance of thunderstorms. Lows level off around 54. From the Weatherology Weather Center, I'm meteorologist Megan Mulford. Right now, it's 63 degrees.
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12: 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I won an award once from the mayor. Had an expensive frame.

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1: The day I get out of prison, my own brother picks me up in a police car.
2: It's the Al Travis Show. We've got him, Todd Burkett, Todd and Friends, Todd and Sue Hinn. That's where you know him. We get him once a week, and we're so happy to have him on. Todd, how are you, my friend?
3: Good, Al. Thanks for calling. Good.
2: It's our pleasure. I thank you for picking up the phone. I know everybody's probably analyzed this from top to bottom, but I'd love to hear your thoughts on it. That NBA Finals should be ranked right up there, but I think everybody was wrong with what they thought was going to happen, the analysis of it. Your thoughts on how the finals ended?
3: Yeah, you know, I saw a lot of people taking the Knicks, but nobody in five games.
2: No.
3: A gentleman's sweep. It was finally the Spurs youth showed up.
2: Yeah.
3: They played young in that series. They got big leads with their youth and enthusiasm and really their overall athletic advantage that they had against the Knicks. Nobody calls Brunson or Karl-Anthony Towns great athletes.
2: Yeah.
3: Every guy on the floor for the Spurs is a terrific athlete, and they impose their will. And then they get the lead in the second half, and they, you know, I thought for sure in game three, game four it was, which one they lost. They had a huge lead, 22 points in the fourth quarter and coughed it up. I felt like they just started all wanting theirs.
2: Yeah.
3: Like, I'm going to just jack up threes and pump up my points total, and we're going to win by 30, and I'm going to have 25 or 30 points. I felt like they just played young and selfish, honestly,
2: yeah,
3: when they had leads for some reason. I don't know why. And it steeled the Knicks. Now, this has been the Knicks' recipe for success all the way through the playoffs, in which they only lost twice. They went 16-2 in the playoffs, so
2: yeah,
3: they really had an all-time run in that regard. And this was their formula. They get behind, and then a light switch comes on in the second half, and they rally and win at the end. They had multiple 20-point comebacks in the playoffs, which is really amazing. But yeah, I'm with you. I think people missed it. I don't think people – we hadn't seen the Spurs play like a youthful –
2: yeah,
3: inexperienced team the whole playoffs. It wasn't really exposed. The Knicks exposed it. I mean, they played very immature basketball in almost every fourth quarter. It was kind of amazing to watch.
2: Well, and that's kind of my point. If you just looked at the five scores, there's a 10-point. The first game was a 10-pointer, but everything else was in 4 to 7 points. I mean, everybody was thing the whole way. But on the other hand, you got to look and you got to say, and I get you like the Knicks. They just, that's who they are, come from behind kids, and maybe there's something to that. But how can you be the Spurs who have double-digit leads in every game and let that fall? Can it just be an experience? Is it bad coaching? Is it once we get ahead of them, we then let, you know, Wemby sit down and then they just come storming back? Is there a coaching issue with it?
3: Well, I think when I say the team exposed their youth, I include the coach. Yes,
2: okay.
3: I thought he struggled with game situations at the end. He never really seemed to have the formula for when to call timeouts to end runs by the Knicks and give his guys a rest, and then they weren't coming out. I mean, even in high school, you have teams call a timeout, they come out, they're throwing the ball inbounds after the TO if it's under the offensive basket, and they have their best play and they score. And we just didn't see any of that from the Spurs. So I'm not someone who says, get rid of Mitch Johnson.
2: No.
3: He just took a team that really wasn't ready all the way to the finals. Nobody had the Spurs before the season began.
2: Yeah.
3: Not that many of them had the Spurs after the regular season before the playoffs.
2: Yeah.
3: So he deserves a lot of credit for getting these young guys to play the way that they did, but not beyond reproach. He did make, I think, some mistakes. But, you know, what do we know? Watching the game on TV versus being in the cauldron.
2: What about the thought that possibly Wemby was just, it was too big a moment for him? I think it was game four and comeback's on. They've got the ball with 10 seconds to go, and he passed the ball off of Harper's back or something. It was like, you didn't make eye contact. You just threw the ball. You know what I'm saying? It just seemed like almost sixth grade stuff going on.
3: Yeah, I think he made mistakes. I think it's, you know, just for now. I don't see this being Wemby in the future. I think he's going to wind up being an absolute assassin at the end of games. But yeah, he made a lot of mistakes. He showed his youth and inexperience. I'm not sure he was shying from the moment. I think that there's been some narrative on that.

0: that you mentioned, but you know, who do you want handling the ball at the end of the game, an actual guard or a 7'5" guy?
1: Well, that's back to coaching. You're 100% correct. I don't want my 7-foot tall guy here. You run to the get yourself under the basket. We'll do something here.
0: Yeah.
1: You know, I don't disagree with that. What about the idea that some folks are talking about Wemby possibly being a dirty player? You fall for that?
0: The shot into
1: Naz's head was what starts it off.
0: Yeah, gosh, that was, he didn't even land it on Naz's head. He ricocheted off his shoulder, and I don't think that'll, look how they defend him. I mean, they absolutely were wrestling him and knocking him down. He had 6'4" guys guarding him. Well, why are they doing that? Because they're sticking their hip right in above his knees and knocking him down. So, no, I think he was responding. I think he over-responded a couple of times, but he'll get better at that. I don't think he's going to be a dirty player as it goes at all. No.
1: Well, how about just the disrespect for the Knicks then? And again, congratulations. My biggest thing coaching wise was you're in this last game. You have to win this ball game or you go home. And they let one guy score 45 points. Half of the buckets were scored by Brunson. He's a great player. You got to put three guys on if you have to. You got to put four. You got to do anything except let that guy score.

0: He made a lot of really tough shots.
1: Yeah.
0: I mean, he hits fadeaways from three-point line from the corner, that one he drilled. His footwork is so terrific. And here's a guy who averages about 8 points more per game in the playoffs in his career than he does in the regular season.
1: That's
0: so he's a real big-time clutch performer. I believe he won the Mr. Clutch Award this year. That's a statistical compilation of how guys play in the last 5 minutes of close games, and then they have a rating coming out of that. He won it this year. He's been top five, like, every year during his career. So the guy is just clutch. I don't think they let him really do anything. I mean, they only scored 94 points as a team. But Jalen Brunson has the ability to find those tiny holes in a huge Spurs defense and score. I just thought it was a just a masterful performance by Brunson, more than let down by the Spurs defense.
1: Let me do this. This is the slap in the face. So I think it's ESPN. Yeah, ESPN came out with their power rankings for the next year. These guys just assaulted the entire league, right? 16-2 in the playoffs. They beat up on everybody, and they're not ranked number one. Oklahoma City is.
0: Yeah.
1: Followed by the Spurs, who just got beat by this team, followed by the Knicks. Are they doing that just to tee the Knicks off? Because there's no way someone actually believes that, do they?
0: You know, these odds are, if you're looking at odds, if that's what you're reading, these odds are put out by gamblers, and they're not who they think the best is. It's who they think the most money will go on. They're trying to manipulate the betting public. But the Spurs were favored in every game in the finals. Even going to game five, they were a five-point favorite.
1: Yeah.
0: So if you were on the Knicks this postseason, you did well, especially in the finals, because they had the Spurs as the favorite in every game.
1: Yeah.
0: So people didn't see the Knicks coming. I didn't see the Knicks coming. They were third in the Eastern Conference. Universally, it was thought there's a lot more talent in the West. I think you and I both said whoever wins the West is going to win the finals. Everybody was wrong.
1: Do you recalculate that now, or is this some fluke thing? Again, all those games were close, but they won every close game, and that's how you beat the champions. So is the East better than we give it credit for?
0: No.
1: No.
0: I think it was just one. I think it was a virtuoso performance by a Knicks team that is built exactly the opposite of both OKC and San Antonio. Everybody's from someplace else with the Knicks. They traded for everybody. Towns, Brunson, Bridges. They're all traded heart. Every key guy on that team, they traded for them because they're not very good at drafting, for one thing. But they put together a quality team. So I think the final piece was getting rid of Tom Thibodeau after last season. I mean, he took them to the Eastern Finals, but they were all physically by the time they got there. So they bring in Mike Brown. They tell him, we don't want our guys to be worn out by the time the playoffs arrive and barely make it through a couple of rounds before being dispatched, because that's Thibodeau's history, although he didn't get the Timberwolves to the playoffs. And they brought in Mike Brown, much more of a let's play more guys and ease the minutes some, and it worked. So that was a genius move. The Knicks put this team together through trades and a coaching change in which they fired a veteran coach. I don't...
1: You beeped out there, sir. You still with me? You'll see if we get him back. Well, we'll go to break. We'll be back right after this. More.
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9: And we've got him, Todd Burgett. Todd, you're talking just before we end up going to the break about the trade and that the New York built themselves on the trade. When you look back now, Cat for DiVincenzo and Randall and even the big kid that's had not played with his big Behringer. Good trade, bad trade? And who won on it?
10: I think, you know, I mean, it's hard to say it was a good trade when Cat just won the title.
9: That's what I'm saying.
10: At the time, it was, they had to do it, I feel like, because of the salary cap situation. So let's, if you go back and you give Pat the contract or you keep them all together, they wouldn't have had this team. Not only would they not have Randall or DiVincenzo, they might not have Naz Reid. They certainly wouldn't have Alexander, who left, Alexander Walker, who left. He left anyway. But there would be other pieces that wouldn't be here. So while it doesn't look very good right now, it stands as Sam Darnold 2.0. But I still think it was a trade they had to make because of the cap situation. And in the long run, I don't know who's going to wind up on top. The Knicks sold Cat a contract extension right now. So we'll see how they feel about him and owning up a massive deal for Cat again here and being over the cap. I'm sure you've seen it that Jalen Brunson, when he was eligible for the Supermax extension, he didn't take it.
9: Yeah.
10: He took $154 million over 4 years instead of 5 years and tack on it. He left $113 million on the table. Now, if he was getting a $700 million contract, you'd say, okay, he got $154 and left $130. So he took 60%, and that was why, so they could build a roster around him. And that's the guy you want.
9: All right, let me ask you this. What do we got to do then as a Timberwolf? We are now, if you would have said we're right up there with the best in the West and we got beat by the ultimate champions, that'd be one thing. But you look at that power rank now, if you think even Boston's up there, New York, we might be a fifth or sixth place team. What do you got to do to move that up?
10: I think there's two things for the Timberwolves. A, trade for Giannis. That isn't necessarily a magic elixir. I don't know that makes a difference. But I don't see that anybody right now on the Timberwolves that is really going to be able to neutralize Wembanyama over the entirety of a game and then a playoff series potentially later without it being a huge athletic guy like Giannis. Now, I don't think there's really a big chance that they get him. I just read recently that they've actually have exited trade talk. So number two, have NBA expansion and move the Timberwolves to the East. Other than that, I'm not sure. I don't know what the formula is to get this Timberwolves roster.

0: But Tim Connelly, I trust him. I'll let him make the moves, and hopefully he can find something. But it's a tall task just to get out of the West right now. I don't see the Knicks as being some dynasty. I think this will be a one-off for them. They'll have to rebuild around Brunson, I think. But
1: Well, they're going to be in contention in the East. They'll be in contention for a while. They got good players, young players.
0: Yeah.
1: All right, this is just a shocker. I want to know your gut feelings on this. Evidently, the Twins' attendance is down 3.1% even from last year, their all-time low at Target Field. Anyone surprised by that? I know you love good baseball. I've been watching more baseball in my garage because I can turn it off when I want. I enjoy watching these guys hit. They won 12-2 yesterday. But can anybody be surprised that folks from outstate aren't driving in to hopefully see a semi-decent game?
0: No, not at all. Probably the easiest prediction to make was that the Twins are going to suffer at the gate this year. And then they've had so many injuries, you know, losing Pablo early. And Ober has an issue now that he developed because he had to pitch in a rain situation. And I understand that. I got a sore elbow off of doing that previously when I was pitching. And, you know, they just get devastated by injuries. I mean, we would see Walker Jenkins up there, except he was hurt and missed a month or so of the season, and he's injured throughout other minor league. The list goes on. The Twins are, I think, the most snake-bit organization for injuries outside of the San Francisco 49ers in the NFL. They just can't keep anybody healthy. That makes a difference. Now, the Dodgers and Ohtani are in town next week, which is my birthday week. I hope to catch a Dodgers game, and I'm going to check the pitching probables. And if I see Ohtani pitching a game in Minneapolis, I don't know. I'm going to have to go and watch him.
1: I think you got to do it. That's how you get your attendance up. Yeah. Hey, I appreciate you playing along. Can I just ask you in the last 30 seconds, are you a FIFA World Cup guy? Am I the only one not waiting, bated breath?
0: I watch.
1: All right.
0: Yeah, I'm not watching the World Cup. I'll watch Team USA if they advance to the round of 16.
1: There you go.
0: If they get out of the pool and get to the round of 16, I'll watch Team USA from start to finish. For me, it's just not at the top of my list.
1: Fair enough, my friend. I got to go. I'm out of time. Yeah. You know, I appreciate you.
0: Okay.
1: Todd, appreciate it. Todd Burgett, get him wherever you get your podcast, Todd and Friends or Todd and Suhan.
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2: I'm Joe Don Rooney from Rascal Flatts, and I absolutely love being a part of this band. 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When you see a friend feeling the effects of stress, let them know you're there for them. Sometimes that's all they need. This message is brought to you by the U.S. Air Force.
3: 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But it's not alligator. 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
4: And again, thank you to Todd Bergeth coming on the program. Todd Bergeth, get him with Todd and Friends, or Todd and Suhan. 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Take a look around. A lot of cool stuff. 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More right of this, including Senator Karen Housley.
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1: Please let me in.
2: The world ended. Didn't you get the memo?
3: Oh, you said.
4: Come on, guys. Let's go for a slice of pizza.
5: Yeah.
2: So fetch. What is fetch?
1: Oh, it's like slang from England.
6: I'm Charlotte Blackwood.
7: I'm Maverick.
2: Maverick?
6: Does your mother not like you or something?
1: Chunk is dead.
8: Don't say that. Never say that. Goonies never say die.
9: Lucky to have her. She's Senator Karen Housley with us today. Senator, how are you today?
2: I am good on this rainy Wednesday, but yeah, it's supposed to be summer. Minnesota weather is so weird, isn't it? You don't know if it's going to be 90 and humid or 55 and rainy. Here we are.
9: You want to know the truth? So I'm invited to play Mendicotta Country Club today. They're having their member guest, and I was invited for my brother-in-law, and I couldn't wait. This is the best golf course I get to play on any kind of regular basis about every 3 years. It's storming there as we speak. And I just got the email from saying, yep, it's still a go, Al. Come on up. 2 hour ride up. I can't stand playing golf in the rain because it's tough. Plus, you can do it on nice days. Why would you do this in the rain?
2: Yeah.
9: So I'm heading up and I'm really excited.
2: You're going to do it still?
9: Well, I can't back out on me. Paid the ticket or the member guest portion of it. I'm in. So I'm driving 2 hours, literally the second I get done saying goodbye to you, and then I'm going to go golf in the rain. He goes, bring rain gear. That's not the point. It's miserable.
2: No. Oh,
9: can I ask you a personal question? Really?
2: Sure.
9: And don't answer it if you don't want to. Do you look back at your wedding photos with a bit of pride or not? I follow you on the Facebook. So you put your wedding photo on with you and my best friend, Phil. He looks amazing, by the way. Always has. I don't know that he'd like to see himself in a white tux again. I'm just throwing it out there. But you look beautiful. I'm not ripping it, but do you look at 80s hairstyle you and today you? How do you, were you good with that? You posted it.
2: You know, it's so funny you say. I look at, like, every era of style and my clothing and go, what was I thinking? Like, what I'm doing right now with this, 5 years from now, I'll go, oh, Karen, you did not wear your hair straight like that. Yeah. So I do it all the time.
9: Oh, you do?
2: And 80s, I do it. But 80s hairstyle, I wish it would come back because I loved that whole Farrah Fawcett thing. Mm-hmm. That was kind of fun.
9: So when you looked at it, you were okay with it? You look wonderful. I'm not trying to rip. You look wonderful for the 80s.
2: And I looked like I was 12.
9: You did. Oh, my God. I thought the same thing. Yeah. Wow.
2: I did. I looked 12. I remember Phil and I were married and we were 21 when we got married, but we were at the airport once and somebody mistook us for brother and sister. And I was like, no, we're like an old married couple now because we're 22. We've been married 41 years now.
9: Congratulations.
2: I can't believe it. He's put up with me this long. So yeah, thank you.
9: Okay. And again, you look beautiful. I don't know that I'd like any photos of me from the 80s. It is.
2: I wish you would post some, though.
9: That's why I do not do that thing. Sorry. Anyway, I want to bring it up. A couple of things. Can we talk some work-related stuff, if you might?
2: Yeah, that's why I'm here.
9: I don't know if you saw the front page of the Fine Star Tribune for the last 3 days has been talking nothing but the polling that they have done. And good for you. You do polls. God love you. But for some reason, I don't see them the same way that evidently the paper does. The headline was, Klobuchar leads all contenders for governor's race. Then you look at the numbers, and she doesn't make 50%. This is your Aunt Amy. This is Senator Amy Klobuchar. This is the woman that every human being knows, and she doesn't break 50%. What do you see in that?
2: Yeah, that's scary for Amy, because everybody knows her name. You would think every single Democrat would be on board with Amy, but as we saw with the Democrat convention, 25% of the Democrats weren't on board with Aunt Amy. So, yeah, I think it is worrisome for Amy. There's an opportunity here for Republicans to jump in. Well, you want to go back to the polling?
9: Well, no, but those people won't. Those 26,

0: 5% that didn't vote for the convention. They're not voting for one of the Republicans. So that you're not losing a vote there. Maybe
1: they may just not show up to vote, too.
0: And that's fair enough.
1: Yeah.
0: But the one that got me is when you read when you get into the thing, when they show you what's going on, is there about 12% that, quote unquote, are undecided? Well, you know, Amy. So what are you undecided about? Is whether you're going to go with, Damoth, who they say 40% of the people did not know her by name, or Qualls, which I think was 50% of the undecided, didn't have a clue who he was. And I get that because, except for folks like us, we're not, if you poll 20 people at the bar, who's the Speaker of the House in Minnesota, they're going to stumble on. But once they find that out, they already know the Amy controversy. They already know Amy, Ms. Klobuchar. Isn't that, wouldn't you think almost all of that goes the Republican way?
1: Well, I think there may be 10 to 12% of Minnesotans that just don't want to tell anybody what they really are, where they're really going to vote. I am one of them.
0: Okay.
1: I would have said undecided, even though I know who I'm voting for. I think there might be that many that are like, no, you know what? I'm not going to tell you. So I also do hope maybe some of those undecideds are Republicans and they're going to be voting our way and not for Amy Klobuchar.
0: Let's bust it down a little bit more. Walls comes out today, so his Walls only has 39% favor, his worst ever. And I'm sticking for Walls on this. That is a worthless story, unless you want to really get down into the weeds. But on the outset where people are going to read, Walls isn't running for a thing. It's like when they run stuff about Trump really sucks, his numbers are down.
1: Yeah.
0: No one's getting a vote for either of these two gentlemen again, so let her be. But this Klobuchars of the world have to compare themselves to their guy Walls, right? They're going to have to find something. So your thoughts on the paper putting a front page that Walls isn't doing well in this election cycle, which he's not in?
1: Well, we've gotten to that place in Minnesota where even the Star Tribune wants to distance themselves from Tim Walls. That's how bad it is. They're just kicking him when he's down, you know. Hey, Timmy, we've moved on without you. Get out of politics. Okay. Oh, and by the way, people really, really, really don't like you now, even the Star Tribune. I can't believe they would do that story either because it's kind of mean.
0: Well,
1: it is kind of mean.
0: It's mean.
1: But it just shows you how bad it is.
0: Yeah, well, okay.
1: It is that bad.
0: And that's fair enough. But go ahead.
1: And it's interesting because I've been outdoor knocking this last week in my district, and he really is disliked. There is that sentiment at the doors, like, oh my gosh, Walls and the fraud, Walls and the fraud. So maybe that's where that other undecided Democrats are too, is, you know, what is Amy Klobuchar going to do about the fraud, and what did she know? And I don't know. And it definitely hurts Flanagan too. I'm sure you're probably going to go to that pool next, or what Amy Klobuchar did there.
0: Well, this is where I'm actually going to talk about that next. Thank you for leading the witness. Why don't you just run this show? Klobuchar comes out, and I got to give her credit in that there's a line to walk here. She says she always supports the ticket. She's endorsing the DFL ticket. However, I'm supporting you guys, I always do, but I am friends with both, and I respect them both, and she kind of meandered off on this line. It's like she doesn't know the internet exists. Does anyone remember that she actually endorsed Fry for Minneapolis mayor, even though Fatah had gotten the DFL endorsement? This, I always follow the endorsement, except for last time. You know what I'm saying? I don't know, maybe most people don't dig that deep or care, but should she be made to endorse somebody? Are you forced to endorse folks? You personally have?
1: No, we're not forced to endorse folks. And I'm wondering how she actually did that endorsement. Was it just flippantly she said it to? Because I think I saw it in Boyce Olson's Women's Media.
0: Yeah.
1: Because I don't think she put out a formal statement.
0: Yeah.
1: So I don't know if she just said it and now she's trying to walk it back. Like, oh, I like everybody. You know, Peggy's great. Angie's great. They're all my friends. But no, you just endorsed Peggy. And I think what she was thinking at the time, looking at those polls and how she lost 25% of her Democrats at the endorsement, is she needs to go a little bit to the left to get those people to come out to vote for her. Yet she really wants it to be Angie, but she can't say that. So she's got to side with Peggy to try and get some of those far left liberals to come out and vote for her, because that's who doesn't like her right now.
0: I don't know how much people listening think this is fun, but this is the stuff that intrigues me. How do I say I want her without saying I want her so people come and vote? I mean, this is the song and dance. Here, can I give the

0: grade A Al award to Tom Emmer's people. I don't think this was Tom. Maybe it was. I like him. But he came out with a picture of him hugging Angie Craig and saying, I always loved working with Angie. She got us help pass this bill. And instantly the Flanagan people are like, see, she works with the enemy. And yeah, it was like the perfect sarcastic put out there. He wants to run us to run against Flanagan, not against Craig. You know what I'm saying? They're sitting around out of cigar and a beverage. Somebody said,
1: yeah,
0: don't we got that picture of you with Craig? This is I just think that the gamesmanship there is off the charts.
1: Well, it's funny because I shouldn't say this either, but it is the fun part of politics is to come up with something like that and go, Tom Emmer's like, wait, I've got that picture. We really want Peggy Flanagan to be our candidate that our U.S. Senate candidate is running against. So, yeah, I will push all of those Flanagan people or all of those against Angie.
0: Yeah.
1: Here we go. Yeah, because Angie's got those commercials running how she stood up against Tom Emmer and she swears in her commercials, too. I just don't think
0: that.
1: I just don't like it.
0: I don't like it at all.
1: Just, you don't say those words. Because my grandkids are running around, and I don't like them to hear those words. But anyway, right, I think Angie Craig will be the tougher one to beat, because we can always tie Flanagan to the fraud.
0: Yep.
1: But we would sure love it if it were Flanagan, wouldn't we? Thank you, Tom Emmer.
0: I just think that's so third level. Okay, we'll tick the... get the Flanagan people to come out because they surely don't want Craig, who's tied to me. Here's the bad side of this, and I'm going to be completely honest. We talk about the two sides are so polar, right? We just can't get along. I think because of what Tom did, and again, political move is fantastic, is you're not going to see any of these people hugging at the Capitol. The hugging, the getting photos together thing will be wiped off because they realize it can be used in a negative way. I don't know how much hugging you do at the Capitol, but you get my point. I mean, you probably gave John Hoffman a hug when he came back, and now that could be used against you. I think it just polarizes us even more, a little bit, in a fun
1: way. You know what? I'll always continue to hug people because I really, if I have to lose some Republicans because I'm working across the aisle to get things done for Minnesotans and I'm not cold Karen, I guess that's the price you have to pay. So I'll continue to hug across the aisle.
0: All right, fair enough.
1: They can use the picture all they want. I think it helps.
0: You get my point? I don't think Craig had any thought that that photo was going to come back and bite her in the backside because she was just giving Tom a hug. We got to go to break. Tom, we're tight. Congressman Emmer, back after this.
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3: It's nice to know a guy that knows a guy. Al Travis.
4: We've got her, Senator Karen Housley. Okay, the tough news, Senator. Let's get into this. When we look at the money, it's one thing to do a poll because, you know, like you say, I don't want to tell you my thoughts. Fine. But we'll follow the money. We'll tell you where people are at. So as of today, the Minnesota DFL has raised $3.7 million. They have $2.1 in the bank. You got to spend money to make money, people. The GOP, $890,000 raised, $281 on hand. They raised about, it looks like, four times as much, have almost 10 times as much in the bank. What does that tell you, Senator Karen Housley?
5: Well, I don't look at those numbers. I would
4: well,
5: look
4: I
5: at
4: just threw them in your face. Boom.
5: I look at the Senate DFL compared to right. The Senate Republican. And if you want to throw those numbers out,
4: I will do that real
5: we're
4: quick.
5: We're winning.
4: Thank
5: We've
4: you.
5: Got yes. Yes.
4: The DFLers have $1,098,000 with 208 on hand. You guys raised $1 million. You got $300,000 on hand or $3 million on hand. You are winning the Senate. But why is the difference then? What is that?
5: Because we're working really, really hard to flip the Senate. And everybody's kind of known for a while. Our state party has kind of been in disarray. It's just it's kind of been that way ever since I started running in 2010. So we just kind of focus on the Senate, and we are doing a great job fundraising, and everyone is out there in Minnesota. I think the concentration and resources are going to be going to the Minnesota Senate to flip it to Republican. So I think that's why you see the numbers there, because we've never been that close to the Democrats. They 3-1, they outraise us. Yeah. And that's been historically. So for us to be winning tells me something that people are focusing on the Senate and really working hard to win the Senate.
4: Well, the House isn't that far off. I mean, let's throw the House out. They've got 1.2 in the bank, and the Democrats have 1.8. This isn't this 4 and 5 times spend, you know, that you guys usually have to put up with. But that is a little bit different, if I'm going to bring it up here, in the individual statewide races. I don't think it could be front page news with the Star Trib, that Amy Klobuchar's raising a lot of money. I don't think that is a shocker by anybody. But when you look at the rest of them, are you worried? I mean, she's got 44 times as much money as the next person or some number I read.
5: Well, and isn't it interesting when it comes to the Republican candidates, how much more Lisa Daymuth has raised in cash on hand compared to the other candidates that we have. And as far as Amy Klobuchar, she's been around for a very long time, and she's got many more pockets that she can call. You know, countrywide, she can call to raise money, because she doesn't just have to get her money from within Minnesota. And Lisa Daymuth doesn't have that kind of name recognition. So I'm not really worried, because we just need people in Minnesota to be voting for Lisa Daymuth. We can't get those from out of state. Although maybe Amy Klobuchar and the Democrats have figured out how to get some of those people to mail their votes in for. I'm up at the lake and my bird clock's going off, because that must mean it's 10 o'clock.

0: 5 minutes too. Your bird clocked a little early.
1: Bird.
0: All right.
1: But I'm so embarrassed.
0: No. Why? You got a bird clock. It's just off time.
1: Well, the kids gave it to Phil for Father's Day like 20 years ago. Oh, man. Anyway, so no, I am not worried. And truth be told, we have two bird clocks.
0: Well, you do.
1: There are. Right. Yeah. Right. They think it's funny. I should have thought about that before I came out to the porch to do this.
0: It is fine.
1: Oh, my gosh. Anyway, so I am not worried about whoever our Republican candidate is against the Amy Klobuchar machine money. We just have to get boots on the ground and get our voters out and voting for us.
0: And I appreciate you saying that, but let's be honest. Money counts in elections. That's why people go after her. She has 3.8 million to 500,000.
1: Does she need 3.8 million to get more name ID? We saw she has the best name ID out there. Yeah. And she's still not breaking 50%. So how much, what are they going to like hand cash out at the door, go vote for Amy? Is that what they're going to do with the money?
0: No, that's a good point. Okay. I'll give you that. I got to fly. I'm out of time. Appreciate you, Tom. Okay. Thank you very much. Enjoy your rainy day at the lake.
1: I know. Right. Bye.
0: Senator Karen Housley on the Al Travis Show.
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12: 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The Al Travis Show. Nothing but talk.
0: And it'd be nothing if you weren't here. I thank you for taking the time to be with us today and every day on the Al Travis Show. It really is a great guest. Always enjoy all my guests. Thanks to Senator Karen Housley, Todd Burgeth, Heather Dugan, our relationship expert, Connor Inn with Finances and Brick by Brick. We had Senator Eric Putnam on today and Richard Battle. Just a great list. I'm looking at tomorrow. Really going to be a good list. We're going to end the day tomorrow, as I understand it, talking about election integrity and how we get there. Now, you're saying, you got a Republican. I only know one person who deals with this for a living, but we're going to chat about it and be as fair as possible. But election integrity we'll wrap up tomorrow with. I'm excited to do that. We'll get Stephanie Miller back in here, the 80-20 way, a little life with Katie, all the rest of regulars. Appreciate them being here. Appreciate you if you will join us again tomorrow. Let's make it a plan. Same bat time, same bat channel.

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1: Here's your total security of Southern Minnesota weather forecast and meteorologist Megan Mulford. Chance of thunderstorms tonight, otherwise mainly cloudy skies expected. Lows level off around 54. Winds out of the northwest, 10 to 20 miles an hour. Slight chance of thunderstorms tomorrow. Daytime highs approaching 72. Sunshine mixed with clouds at times. Clear skies tomorrow night. Lows dip down to about 50. I'm weatherology meteorologist Megan Mulford. Right now, 69.
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8: This is Minnesota News Network. I'm John Anderson. Federal prosecutors have arrested 15 people in Minneapolis, accusing them of conspiring to impede federal officers during Operation Metro Surge. MNN's Sean Maloney has more.
9: According to a federal indictment unsealed Tuesday, the group allegedly worked together to disrupt law enforcement efforts. Authorities say five of the defendants face additional charges, including solicitation of violence, interstate threats, assault on a federal officer, and destruction of government property. U.S. Attorney Daniel Rosen called the case part of a broader effort to address what he described as organized, lawless behavior endangering officers and communities. Officials say a dozen suspects are now in custody. One was already detained, and two remain at large. Sean Maloney, MNN.
8: A hit-and-run crash in northern St. Louis County ended with a pickup truck engulfed in flames and the driver behind bars. Deputies say 66-year-old Randy Johnson of Orr is responsible. This is MNN.
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0: The return of Patrick Mahomes, QB battles in Cleveland, Minnesota, and Atlanta. Miles Garrett joining Matthew Stafford in L.A. 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
1: With Gabe Ramirez and Brad Evans, we're getting down and dirty in the D, as Brad would say. Talking about these Dallas Cowboys in just a bit. Three-point stance coming up. Looking at the key additions, key subtractions, and more importantly, how you can make some money with some fantasy value, some player props, and we'll take a look at their over-under on the win totals as well. But first, let's go out to the phone lines, man. Of course, you can always reach us on the text line or on the phones. 310-840-4910. Let's go ahead and kick this thing off. We have, obviously, somebody talking about some Bills fandom. We got Chance out there. Chance, what's going on? Welcome to the show.
2: Hey, y'all. Thank you for taking the call. So earlier you were talking about remembering your first championship, right? I'm an Alabama college football fan. Yeah. I'm a football guy first and foremost, and then a hockey guy, right? And then a Bills and Sabres fan, right? As a Buffalo fan, we ain't won jack squat. Of course, we made it to the fourth straight. Sabres have never made it to a championship. But, you know, my father being from down here and living down here a lot of my life, Alabama's had plenty of darn success. I was young in 1992. I think it was 2009, Saban's first chip, right? Man, I was ecstatic. Julio Jones, Greg McElroy, Rolando McClain. I was so happy, but nothing. And my God, I mean nothing could compare in my life, other than having children, to the Buffalo Bills winning a Super Bowl. I will talk.